0: I don't understand how in the New Testament, how they remember that many years later, what all Jesus said. Well, Jesus told them before he left. He said the Holy Spirit is going to send them a comforter, send us a comforter. He said he'll lead you into all truth. That's what he told them. And then he also said, and he will bring to remembrance everything I have said and done. There it is right there. Why do we overlook Scripture? It's because we don't read it. We need to read the Bible, don't we? Yes. Read your Bible. I hope you have one. And I'm not talking about your cell phone. Put your cell phone down and pick up a physical Bible. That's something that can't distract you. That's something that you can't get a message or something pop up on it and you think you have to answer a call or answer a text or something. No. Pick up the text of the Bible, literally, and sit there and read it. Let the Holy Spirit bring you the understanding. But you must be born again first where you can understand. So, give your heart and life to Jesus, and then let the Holy Spirit lead and guide you into all the truth that is there. Well, I'm Tim Watkins. Be back with you in about 30 minutes or so, because right now it is 8:05. So that means it's time for us to head over to Wits End. Find out what's happening tonight on tonight's Adventures in Odyssey as they continue.
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7: Eugene.
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0: Since the phones aren't working.
1: Well, then let's get her to a hospital.
0: Just hold on, Foster. Angela, how about some bandages? Maybe some antiseptic and water?
2: Yes, sir.
0: You may have to boil the water just in case the sewage pipes burst.
2: Yes, Mr. Walton.
0: The name's Bernard. She'll never get my name right. Now, doesn't look like you gashed a vein or artery, honey.
2: Is that good?
0: Oh, yeah, that's real good. But you have some pieces of glass in your feet now.
2: It feels like it.
1: What do you want me to do?
0: See if the phones are working. Maybe check the gas lines. Otherwise, you should make sure the house isn't going to cave in on us.
1: Yeah, that's a good idea. Be brave, sweetheart. Now you just call for Daddy if you need me.
2: Okay, Daddy.
1: Now you take care of my little girl, Bernie.
0: Yeah, I'll do my best. Now just relax, Tammy. Did I tell you the story about the time Jesus washed people's feet?
2: No.
0: All right, just close your eyes and I'll tell you. Now, it was right before the very last meal Jesus would have with his followers, his disciples. And they came in with really dirty feet. Well, it was customary then for the servants to wash the feet of the guests.
3: Kelsey!
4: Oh, no. Look at my car. I'll sue the studio for this.
3: You shouldn't run off like that. You could get hurt.
4: Big deal. Look at my car.
3: Is your car phone working? Perhaps we could call your house to make sure everyone's all right.
4: Oh, right. Like it's going to work under a pile of bricks.
3: Three bricks hardly constitutes a pile.
4: Well, it's not working anyway. Satisfied?
3: Help! Kelsey, did you hear that?
4: I heard it.
3: Someone needs help.
4: We can go get some if my car starts. Are you coming?
3: No, whoever it is may be hurt.
5: Help!
3: It's coming from inside the soundstage.
4: I'm not going back in there.
3: Do you have a flashlight?
4: I don't know. I think there's some kind of emergency kit in the trunk.
3: Well, I believe this qualifies as an emergency.
4: But I don't want
3: to. Open the trunk. Someone needs our help.
6: Listen to that. It sounds like the world is going crazy.
0: Yeah. Must have been a really big earthquake. I wish Eugene were here.
6: So he can help?
0: So he can tell us the size of the earthquake. He probably has a Richter scale in his knapsack. I hope he's all right.
7: Oh, the house looks okay. I think the power's off all over the neighborhood. Mm. I can't get that gate at the end of the driveway open. How are you, baby?
2: My feet hurt.
6: She's been very strong.
1: What are you doing there, Bernie?
0: I'm putting this dressing around the pieces of glass. They're big.
1: Well, can't you pull a glass out?
0: No, all the best manuals say not to, if I remember right. I'm going to dress them real carefully, and then we'll see about getting her to an emergency room.
6: Do you really think we can get out?
0: Now, we'll have to try. Do you want to see if you can pick up something on the radio?
1: I tried. There's no power.
0: You don't have a battery-operated radio?
1: Are you kidding? I have $15,000 in high-tech, top-of-the-line equipment. Who wants one of those cheap battery radios?
0: No, forget I asked.
2: Ouch!
0: I'm sorry, honey. Oh, I'm being as careful as I can. I'm a window washer, not a microsurgeon.
2: It's okay.
1: My daughter's a courageous young lady, isn't she? I figure she gets it from my side of the family.
2: No, I just keep praying that Jesus will help me be strong.
1: What?
0: Tammy, not now, honey.
1: Bernie, are you talking to her about Jesus again?
0: Well, I
1: want to tell you something. I'm a patient man. I pride myself on my tolerance.
0: Look, Foster, unless you have some other profound words of comfort to give her, then yes, I've been talking to her about Jesus, and I'm going to keep talking to her about Jesus. Are you going to ask me to leave again, or can I finish bandaging her feet?
1: Well, just so we're clear on the subject, I think I'll check the radio on the car.
8: Move carefully because of the glass and debris.
9: Watch it.
8: And I think we're lost.
5: Yo, what?
8: I'm having a particularly difficult time navigating through these fallen movie sets. What is this?
4: I think it's a set for Amazon Women from Mars Take Manhattan, the jungle scene.
8: A jungle in Manhattan?
4: You've obviously never been to Manhattan.
5: Am I going to have to die of old age or what?
8: We're doing the best we can.
5: Well, hurry it up. I think my leg's broken.
8: Coming!
4: I know that voice. It's Lance.
8: The director?
4: Yes. I can't believe you talked me into coming with you to help him.
8: I don't recall talking you into anything. Watch out for that frond. I merely pointed out your vulnerability while waiting by your car.

0: Watch out for that glass. We can't go through that way. Let's try this way.
1: Excuse me!
2: Look at this mess. It's like somebody picked up the studio, shook it upside down for a while, and then sat it upright again. Daddy's not gonna be happy. I hope he's all right. Tammy, too.
0: Well, congratulations, Kelsey. That's the first selfless thing I've heard you say all night.
2: Don't get self-righteous.
0: I was merely observing.
2: I know what you were observing. You think I'm a self-centered, spoiled brat, don't you?
0: Yes.
2: Well, I am. But it didn't come easy. I had to work hard to get this way.
0: No doubt. Now, is this a real wall or a fake one?
2: Real.
0: Oh, no. We've returned to the soundstage door. We've gone in a full circle.
2: This is where I get off.
1: Pardon me, people!
0: We're coming!
2: No, Eugene, you are.
0: What?
2: Let's get something straight. I don't know how it is back in Mayberry.
0: Odyssey.
2: Whatever. Maybe things are easier or cheaper there, but caring in Hollywood is too hard and it costs too much. Nobody can afford it. Uh-oh.
0: Uh-oh.
2: Uh-oh. Oh, no, not again.
0: It's an aftershock. Watch out!
2: I hate this! I can't stand it anymore! Why did you make me come back in? I want to go home.
0: Kelsey!
2: No! Leave me alone. I want to go home!
0: Kelsey, please, come back!
3: Is everybody all right?
4: I'm okay. An aftershock. We may have more.
3: Well, glad to hear it. Well, that's about the best I can do for your feet, Tammy. Now you're just going to have to stay still. Don't even try to walk.
5: Okay, I won't.
6: How is everyone? Did anybody get hurt?
3: We're all right.
5: Look, Daddy, I'm all wrapped up, just like that movie you made.
7: Ah, you mean Curse of the Mummy's Daughter. You know, honey, that gives me an idea for a sequel.
3: Foster, did you get anything on the car radio?
7: No, not really. Sounds like only one station is working. The power must be out at the others. I tried to call Kelsey on her car phone, but it's out, too.
3: Did you figure out how to get the gate open?
7: It's one of those high-tech security gates. I can't figure it out.
3: Oh, how about your fence? I mean, can we get over your fence to a neighbor?
7: Are you kidding? It's a 10-foot wall. I never tried it. I don't even know my neighbors.
3: Oh, another big surprise. I think I'd better try.
7: Why?
3: Well, for one thing, they may need help.
7: Yeah, so?
3: So,
7: what about Tammy?
3: Keep her still until I get back. Maybe I can figure out a way to get her down to my truck so we can take her off to a hospital.
5: You're leaving us?
3: Just for a little while.
5: But I don't want you to.
3: And I'd rather not go, honey, but there's no point sitting around here if I can help somewhere else. So you and Angela just keep praying, all right?
5: All right.
3: I'll come back as soon as I can. Don't wait up.
1: Me. I'm over here.
0: Coming, Mr. Lincoln. There you are.
1: Finally. It took you long enough.
0: I came as fast as I could.
1: My leg, it's pinned under the camera. It's most embarrassing.
0: Well, perhaps we could both lift and get you out.
1: I heard two voices. Who was with you?
0: Well, it's just I. Now, if I move this way...
1: I heard a second voice. Who was it?
0: Well, that was Kelsey.
1: Oh. Well, she ran off when she realized it was me, eh?
0: No, she ran off because of the aftershock.
1: Smart girl. As a matter of fact, I can't believe you were crazy enough to come back.
0: Crazy, Mr. Lincoln? I'm sure you would have done the same for me if circumstances were reversed.
1: Not a chance, kid.
0: Mr. Lincoln, do you want me to help you or not?
1: Well, of course.
0: Then be quiet and help me lift this camera, if I may be so rude.
1: All right. You know, you remind me a lot of a young Marlon Brando when you talk like that.
0: Who?
5: Daddy, I just remembered something.
7: What's that, honey?
5: We can listen to the news on my portable radio.
7: What portable radio?
5: The one with the earphones. I got it last Christmas, remember?
7: Oh.
5: It has a cassette player, too. And I got little speakers for it. Angela, it's in that drawer. Kelsey got it for me.
7: Kelsey? Oh, I hope she's all right.
4: Here it is. Let's see what we can find.
7: You two listen to the radio. I'm going to go out to the car, see if I can get Kelsey on the car phone.
8: As I said, we're on auxiliary power here, and I'm not even sure if anybody can hear me. This is News Talk Radio, and let's see, at 9:27 tonight, we got hit with an earthquake, a big earthquake. I thought it was the big one. Maybe it was. My building is still swaying.

0: From my window, I can see the 405, and it's a mess. It looks like part of it may have collapsed. I don't know. Can anybody hear me? It's like being the only person left in the world.
1: And we have another two over here. Soundstage 17.
2: Don't fuss. I think my leg is broken, that's all. Maybe a crushed ankle.
1: Okay. Take it easy. Hey, we need an EMT over here.
3: Coming! Stretcher!
1: Well, what about you? Are you all right?
4: Indeed, I am. I was wondering, however, if you've seen a young woman, Kelsey Smith-Hammer?
1: Kelsey? Yeah, she's over at the studio fire station.
4: Studio fire station?
1: Yeah. We're an on-site firehouse for the studio. She looked pretty upset when I saw her, though.
5: Brad?
1: Yeah?
5: They just got the main gate open. We can get out now. We're getting calls for help from the city stations. There's an apartment complex on fire over on Olive.
1: All right, let's go.
4: Pardon me?
1: Oh, yeah. Kelsey's in the firehouse straight down the street, second left. It's not far.
4: No, actually, I was just thinking that you might need assistance with the apartment fire.
1: You a fireman?
4: No, but I'm willing to help in any way I can. Hand out blankets, assist the injured.
1: Sure thing. We can use all the muscle we can get. Climb on the truck.
6: I repeat, don't call unless it's an emergency. The power is out all over the city. And it looks like there have been a couple of serious gas explosions as the lines have broken. Stay away from the Wilshire area. A burst water line has flooded the road over there, and also there's a fire at an apartment complex near Olive and Hollywood Way. Now look, folks, just don't go out unless it's an absolute emergency. Roads have buckled, and there are unsubstantiated reports that a couple of freeway overpasses have collapsed.
3: I need help! Part of my house, it just collapsed.
7: I'll come with you. Was there anybody in that part of the house?
3: My son. I don't know if he was home yet or not. He may be in there. You have to help me.
7: No, I will. Just show me where it is. Come on.
6: And I would strongly recommend that you don't drink any water from the taps unless it's boiled. We can't tell if it's good or not. Check your building for any structural damage. Any hint of trouble, get out right away. One of the aftershocks could bring it down on your head.
8: I was watching TV when it hit. Then everything started to shake. And I thought my apartment was going to collapse on the one below. It was terrible.
4: I'm certain it was. Take this blanket.
1: Eugene, over here. I need your help with this stretcher.
4: Right away.
6: Now listen, folks. If there was ever a time for us to pull together, this is it. I want you to check your neighbors to make sure they're not trapped in their houses. Carefully walk down your street to see if you can lend a hand.
7: Keep going. Can't stop now.
3: I was getting ready for bed when it hit. Everything fell off the walls, and then it was like somebody pulled a rug out from under part of the house. It just slipped away.
7: I see something. I see a hand.
4: Dig, everybody, dig!
3: Is he alive?
7: Don't stop. Keep going. It's a mattress. He's under a mattress.
3: Help him. Oh, please let him live.
7: He's breathing. His fingers are moving.
3: Oh, son. My son.
6: It's 5:32. We're waiting for dawn, and it couldn't come too soon, let me tell you. There's no telling what kind of damage this earthquake has done to us. I'm still getting scattered reports of fires, fallen freeways, and burst pipes. Only God knows what's happened to many of our homes, how many injured or even dead we're dealing with. But for now, the city fights for its survival and looks for the rising sun after what has been the longest night of our lives.
9: 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We always love hearing from you.
1: See you, Eugene. Thanks for everything.
4: I was glad to be of assistance. Good night. Good morning.
0: can confirm that early estimates place the earthquake at 6.9 on the Richter scale. The epicenter may have been in San Fernando. We're waiting on that. And we can also confirm that the death toll is at 27, with countless injured. We have reports of collapsed apartments, parking garages, part of the Galleria, with scattered fires throughout West Hollywood, Glendale, Burbank, and Pasadena.
4: Kelsey, I looked for you earlier, but they said you were here, safe and sound, so I thought I would help. Actually, I'm surprised you're still here. I thought you would have found a way out. Kelsey? I'm sorry. Perhaps I should have come back to make sure you were well.
8: It fell apart.
4: I beg your pardon?
8: What you said before.
4: Oh, that. Kelsey, it was terribly insensitive, if not downright judgmental of me to engage in a philosophical discussion about your life at such a difficult time.
8: Did you hear the news? People died tonight.
4: Yes, I know.
8: So many things just collapsed, fell. What did you call them? Artifice? Facades?
4: Mm-hmm.
8: Buildings? Houses? They were like cheap movie sets. I knew you were right. Everything we think is real. It's all superficial. Fake. I'm a fake. I sat here for hours moping for myself. And then I heard on the radio what happened to all those people. And a couple of firemen said you went out to help. And I realized what a selfish, spoiled brat I am.
4: Kelsey.
8: No, Eugene. Don't say a word or you might undo it. It'd be very easy for me to change my mind. I want to go home. Can we please go home now, Eugene?
4: We could certainly try.
10: Now, Foster, it seems to me that most security gates have a... Oh, there it is. A manual alternative if the power shuts off.
11: You're kidding me. I paid all that money for a high-tech security gate that you can just flip a switch and open up?
10: Yeah, well, I wish we'd have figured it out before. It would have saved us a lot of trouble getting Tammy to the hospital.
11: Now listen, Bernie. I can trust you to keep quiet about this switch thing, right?
10: Yeah, my lips are sealed.
11: What in the world?
10: Oh, no, not again. Watch out for my truck! Oh, that was too close for comfort.
11: Kelsey?
10: It's Kelsey. You know, you need to give your daughter driving lessons.
11: I would, except Hubert was driving.
10: Hubert? Eugene? Eugene, you almost hit my truck.
4: My profuse apologies, Mr. Walton. I took the curve a little too fast.
10: Kelsey!
8: Daddy! Oh, Daddy!
11: Oh, baby, it's so good to see you. Are you all right? I kept trying to get you on the car phone.
8: I hit by a brick, but I'm okay. Eugene took good care of me. How are you?
11: Well, okay. The house is still standing.
8: I don't care about the house. How are you?
11: Oh, baby, I'm a nervous wreck, but I'll get over it.
8: What about Tammy?
11: Cut her feet, needed some stitches, but I gotta say, Bernie here, well, he was a big hero. He knew exactly what to do. You should have seen him helping around the neighborhood.
8: Oh, wait till I tell you what Eugene did.
11: Listen, honey, let's drive up to the house. I want to hear everything. You know something? I'm thinking of turning this into a miniseries.
8: Oh, Daddy.
10: So, Eugene, you're a big hero, huh?
4: Well, I helped where I could. It sounds as if they kept you busy.
10: Oh, not really. You know how it is. L.A. makes such a big production out of everything.
4: Indeed.
10: Indeed.
0: And it's day four after the L.A. shakeup, as some have started to call it. L.A. News Radio time is 10:15. Let's go to Mike Morgan now to see how traffic is moving along with all the freeway closures we're still experiencing. Mike?
10: I think that's everything. Thank you for your hospitality.
4: May I echo the same sentiments by expressing my deepest heartfelt...
10: Eugene?
4: Thank you.
11: Hey, why are you thanking us? I gotta admit, I don't know how we would have survived the earthquake without you. Either of you.
4: Uh-huh.
11: From my heart, thank you. And I mean it. I don't say that to too many people.
8: Trust him. He doesn't. Mm.
12: And from my heart, thank you, Mr. Bernie, because my heart will never be the same again.
10: Now, don't you start getting all sappy, Tammy. You watch out for her, Angela.
13: I will.
10: And maybe you can get the rest of the family to follow. It only takes a spark and all that.
13: Maybe so.

0: Thank you for all you did for me, Eugene.
1: Oh, 'twas nothing, I assure you.
0: May I kiss you goodbye?
1: If you insist.
0: Goodbye.
2: Anytime you're in town, guys, don't hesitate to call our answering machine.
3: Yeah, well, bye-bye, everybody. You take care now. Farewell.
4: Bye-bye.
5: Adios.
3: So long,
4: bye-bye.
3: Guys.
4: Drive carefully. Adios. Don't forget about us. Bye-bye.
3: You know, all this excitement gives me indigestion. I'm sure looking forward to getting back to Odyssey.
1: Yes, Odyssey, where fortunately few things ever change.
3: Thank heaven.
1: Then drive on, Bernie.
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6: Sometimes it's easy to get so caught up in the ways of this world that we forget that there's an eternal world waiting for us. But Jesus came to show us that there's more to life than what we see or own. 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Now, don't forget to ask how you can get a copy of today's episode. It's called The Fifth House on the Left. 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And our executive producer is Chuck Bolte. And I'm Chris, hoping you'll join us again next time for more Adventures in Odyssey.
7: 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So glad to have you listening. Coming in at the top of the hour, it'll be Focus on the Family, but I'm Tim Watkins with you till midnight, and I have music, yes, laid out, including Pat Barrett, who starts off next with his song, Stories.
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0: The beauty of the Lord, we will not realize it until we see Him. But oh my, I know we will, because He'll be the most beautiful, the most perfect. Jesus, the lover of our soul, the one who wants to have a close relationship with you, is the maker of all things. But He's not made. The Father is not made. The Holy Spirit is not made. God is not made. God is eternal. Eternal, yesterday, today, and forever. Jesus the same. We know, the Bible teaches that. We know that. I know it in my heart. And you say, your heart is deceitfully wicked. No. My heart is deceitfully wicked without God. But with God coming in and taking out the heart of stone and giving me a heart of flesh, a heart of compassion, love for people and for Him. No. He confirms things to my heart. He confirms things to me. As He will to you too. He's no respecter of persons, but He is a respecter of faith. Ask Him in faith. He said you receive anything, ask in faith according to His will. Now, when you ask, you have to submit your will to His will. Maybe you want something, but maybe He says, no, that's not going to be the best for you. That'll mess up your relationship with me and with other people. So maybe He's holding off, but He's not being mean. No, God is not. He's offering us so much that we don't deserve. Never will. Nah. The beauty of who He is all wrapped up in that He doesn't force Himself on any of us. Yes, God is sovereign, but He allows us to choose. He doesn't force Himself and make us choose. He doesn't say, well, they're going to choose, but they're not going to choose, and I'm going to hate them that don't choose before they even have a chance. He's going to punish those who didn't have a chance. No, that's not God. That's an ogre. That is not God. My God is merciful, and it's not His will that any person should perish, but all should come to repentance. That's why He's offering you the gospel, the truth, that if any person be in Christ, they are a new creation. All things pass away. Behold, all things become new. And that is offered to you and to every other person on the globe right now. Every other person that is breathing. So that's you. So why not give yourself into Him and find out what the beauty of holiness really is about? It's amazing. It is. Coming up at the top of the hour, it'll be focused on the family. I'm Tim Watkins with you until midnight.
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0: do.
1: Victory 91.5. That is Alexander Pappas. It is called Won't He Do It? Yes, he will, if it's according to his will. You just have to seek his will. That's what it's all about. Serving him means you give up your will. It's going to cost you everything in order to obtain all that he is, in order to be who he wants you to be, in order to have eternal life forever. Yeah, I'd say it's a pretty good trade. I'd say it's something doable, don't you? Because the Holy Spirit's going to be with you and help you through it. Well, I'm Tim Watkins, and I'll be back in 30 minutes. Then we'll have more music all the way up till midnight when I'm with you. Right now, it's part two on Focus of the Family of the episode Tips for Building a Healthy Family.
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6: 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I can't wait on my husband, Stephen.

0: family that lasts. This is wonderful. The resource is terrific. Whether you're just starting out with your first child or have adult kids and want to strengthen those relationships, there are so many wonderful principles here for your marriage, too. 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And here's what your donations are paying for. A man named Richard described how a move to California created a lot of stress for his family, but he was able to lean on Focus on the Family for advice and encouragement. And decades later, he's sending our resources to his grandchildren and even his great-grandchildren. Richard said, "You will never know how much you helped us. And my wife and I will celebrate our 52nd wedding anniversary soon, and I don't think we would have ever made that milestone without the lessons from Focus. So thank you." Man, that's good.
1: That is amazing. How wonderful.
0: Yeah, it is. And what an awesome privilege we have together, working together with God and our donors to strengthen marriages and equip parents all year long. 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
0: Hey, Gary and Shannon, again, thank you so much for being with us. 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
0: Now, do you guys mind if we go to my house and look at some leaky pipes? Let's do it.
1: 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And coming up tomorrow, how you and your spouse can experience a loving, godly relationship for a lifetime.
4: 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And so he wants our marriages to be a beautiful, living reenactment of the greatest love story ever.
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5: 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If you can't remember that, remember yesterday's date, May 27th, and today's May 28th, 2026. And you can look it up that way and listen at any time. Well, I'm Tim Watkins. We got music on the way and prayer time coming up in about 30 minutes. So keep it here. Dustin Stark starts it off next. And then Dear Jesus from We the Kingdom.
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Victory 91.5, that's Kaylee from her album Fatherland, and it's called Eden. Yeah, we can't go back to Eden. Eden doesn't exist anymore here on this world. But there is heaven to look forward to if you will give your life to Jesus Christ. Submit yourself to Him. Confess your sins. Let Him cleanse you from all unrighteousness. Let Him make you into a new creation in Him, in Christ Jesus. The only way, though, is not just saying, will you please, will you please. That's part of it. But it is confessing with your mouth that Jesus Christ is Lord. Believing in your heart that God has raised Him from the dead and you shall be saved. That's the only way. We won't make it to Eden, but we'll have something better, because there'll be no chance for a fall like Adam and Eve had here. That was already understood by Jesus, by the Father, by the Holy Spirit, that Jesus would die for our sins, take our sins upon Himself to bring salvation to the world, to every person who ever lived and will ever live on this earth. That's how much God loves us. And He can be intimately close and giving you His undivided attention, even at this moment, as He's doing with everyone else who's seeking Him and calling on Him. So right now, as we go before the throne of grace in prayer, why don't you talk to Him? Why don't you call upon Him right now? Heavenly Father, as we do come before You in Your name, Jesus, the name above all names, thank You that You make a way for us, that You're so patient with us, that when we're weak, You're strong. Your strength is made perfect in our weakness, and Lord, many of us are weak right now. Many of us have bodies that aren't working well. We praying for a 35-year-old gentleman who's in the hospital, very sick, found out he's in need of a liver transplant to survive. I pray, God, that You would come into that room right now, even as You did with me when I was in the hospital, and just manifest Your presence so strong that I thought I was going to turn and see You sitting there, because You spoke to me so clearly for so long, every night there. So I'm praying for this gentleman for the same thing to happen. I don't know his relationship with You. I pray that I hope that he's born again. If not, that I pray that he would pray to You and give his heart and life to You, even in this dire situation. But if he is,

0: and knows your power, I pray that he just relaxes in your arms and you show him that you're going to be with him, that you'll take him through it the way you did me, and take him through this being his good shepherd, being the lover of his soul. Thank you. Show him so much love. I pray for other people in the hospital right now. Pray for people who are dealing with just dire situations in their bodies and in their lives. And as so many of us, we live in this fallen world, and so many of us have problems in our bodies. But I'm still believing and knowing that you took the stripes on your back for our healing, mind, soul, and body, making us whole, a whole person. Thanking you for what you're going to do in people's lives even now as they reach out to you. Lord, we thank you that you love us so much. We thank you, God, that one day we will be with you in paradise, but it would be paradise without you. And as I say many times, you are the goal. Heaven is not the goal. So thank you for being there with open arms saying, come unto me, all you that are weary and heavy laden, I will give you rest. So I pray for those people and believe right now as they're believing that they will receive that rest from you even now. In your name, Jesus, we pray. Amen and amen.
1: The Lord is near to all who call on him, to all who call on him in truth. If we may pray for you, call us at 770-781-9150 or leave details on our Facebook page. 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

Yes, I like that so much. That is Life Point Worship. It's Sicily on lead vocals. It's called Give It All. Give It All. Give it all to Him. All of it. That's what He requires. It's like, no, no, no. People are telling me, pastors are telling me, I don't have to do anything. God does it all. No, that's not true. God offers you all, but you have to accept it and you have to walk in it. And you're His creation. And you're His workmanship, that we should worship Him in what we do in our works for Him. Yes, we are His workmanship, created unto good works, that we should serve Him, is what the scripture actually says. That we should serve Him in those works. You say, it's not about works. Well, it is after you're saved. It's not before. No, you cannot buy your way into salvation. You can't work your way into being holy enough to be accepted by God. No. It has to be Jesus cleansing you from all unrighteousness by His blood. It has to be Him covering you. Yes, because He took your sins upon Himself on the cross. But once

0: you're born again, you're expected to walk in integrity. People are going to watch you once you say that you're a Christian. And they're going to see if you're having good works. So the scripture tells us to show our good works to other people, not to be bragging, not to be in a showful way in that way, but so that they will see your good works and glorify the Father who is in heaven. It's all about being faithful to Him. Jesus will be faithful to you. That's a given. But you have to be faithful to Him, and that all comes with obedience, and that all comes with giving it all to Him.
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0: Victory 91.5, that is Bridge Worship, is Brandon Primo on lead vocals there. And, of course, it's Yahweh, God's covenant name. Yes, the name whereby he gave to the children of Israel back in the Old Testament, brought them through that time until the time that the name above all names was revealed to us, the name of Jesus, Yeshua, the name of Jesus. And it really, I know people get all wrapped up in whether it's in, you're speaking it in Hebrew or you're speaking it however, but Jesus really, he spoke Hebrew also, but his main language, they say on here on the earth, was Arabic. So we don't really speak his Arabic name, do we? I'm just saying this, don't get caught up in how you pronounce it. Just know who you're talking about. Just know who his name is. The translations are valid. The translations are valid. Jesus is a valid translation. Many people have been brought to God and brought to him for salvation by calling out on the name of Jesus. So don't get all wrapped up and don't be so confronting. Some of you out there, and I see things on social media, people just slamming other people because they're using the name Jesus. Absolutely not. Absolutely not. That is not the spirit of Christ. That's the spirit of Antichrist, I believe. So people have come to Jesus and have been saved by the name of Jesus, and it will continue to happen.
1: Song after song. I just wanna love myself. Never a doubter.
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When you are weak, then he is strong. Victory 91.5, the sound of revival.

Will you? Will you wait for him? That's Red Rocks Worship here on Victory 91.5. Are you waiting for him to do what he wants to do? Are you waiting for him to give you the next assignment? He's our captain. He's over us. He's our Lord, our Savior. We should be looking because we're in his kingdom and we're in his army, not fighting against flesh and blood, but against the principalities of the devil, evil things in high places, and we see it all over the place, and it's going to get worse. But are you waiting for him? Are you just lazing around and not doing anything and not listening for his voice because he's speaking? Listen to what he's saying. Let him lead and guide you in this time right now. It's more important. If you're a Christian, stand up and be one. Don't be a lazy one laying around on the couch doing nothing. Stand up and ask the Lord, what would you have me to do today? Who would you have me to go see? Who do you want me to minister to today? Who do you want me to bring the gospel to show the love that you have for them so that they'll know we're Christians by our love? Who does God want you to witness to today, tomorrow? Be asking him, but be ready. He'll answer you, and then he'll expect you to obey.

the beginning was the Word, and the Word was with God, and the Word was God. Through him all things were made. Without him nothing was made that has been made. The Sound of Revival. Victory 91.5.

what it's all about. That's David Dunn and Have Everything. That's what he wants. He wants everything from you, all that you are, and he'll clean you up. Come as you are to him. Yeah, he didn't make you into this sinful mess. Don't believe what the world says. Well, God made me like this. Well, no. We were born into sin because Adam and Eve fell. It wasn't God's original intent. This was a perfect place in the

Garden of Eden, but until Adam and Eve fell, but then sin came and messed it all up. Mm-hmm. But Jesus, he came to bring us salvation and love. He came to bring us peace. So right now, let's go.

0: a savor in your nose, in your nostrils, is the way it says, rising up to heaven when we pray, when we worship you. It comes before your holy throne. And I know, as the scripture talks about it, yes, that you're pleased when your people worship you, God. So we worship you right now. And everything that we are, change us into who you want us to be. Make us new. The people who hadn't been born again, make them into a new creation in you, Christ Jesus. The ones who have been, may they walk in spirit, walk with you, walk in truth and in spirit, the way that we are supposed to be worshiping you. Thank you, Lord, because we don't need to have anything that someone can put a finger on and say, I knew you wasn't a real Christian. No, we need to be above reproach, especially in these last days when, God, you are shaking things in the church and you just started in so many ways. And I pray for ministries and I pray for pastors who have things they need to clean up in their lives. And I thank you, Lord, that you're going to hear their cries and you're going to give them what they need in their lives. In Jesus' name, amen.
1: The Lord will keep you from all harm. He will watch over your life. The Lord will watch over your coming and going, both now and forevermore. Victory 91.5 and Victory.radio. 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

0: Yes, praise Him, praise Him, praise Him. That's VU worship. I praise You now, Lord Jesus, because You're the God of now. Yes, You've been, You will always be, but You're right now present in this time. That's why You said, I am, when Moses asked who You are. You said, say, I am, sent You. That means You are here. You're I am now. Split second later, You're still I am. You're still I am. You will always be I am. Well, something we can always count on and something we can praise You for and thank You for. You're so consistent, so much more than we are. And I'm thankful for that. And I'm thankful that You love us, even in our inconsistencies. But You're trying to make us more like Jesus. And I thank You for that. Help us to be more consistent. Help us to shun the sin, to shun those things that easily beset us and trip us up, and walk this race with patience and look to You, Jesus, the author and finisher of our faith.
1: Thank You for

0: this I know.
1: Yes, the one thing that I know beyond a shadow of a doubt, God is faithful. He's been faithful to me. He's been faithful to you too. You may not think it. You may think, well, I didn't get what I wanted. Well, are you wanting God to work all things for your good? And maybe that thing you wanted would have destroyed you. Was God doing good for you then? Was he working all things for your good to not destroy you, not let it destroy you? Yeah, he was. That's a good father. That's who he is. Mm-hmm. This I know. This I know.
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It's like noise-canceling headphones. Yeah, shutting out the sound of the world and all its negativity. 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

Victory 91.5, and that is Sanctus Real. And it's called Dare to Hope. Dare to hope that God is saying that to you. He says, do you dare to take me as my word, at my word? Do you dare to believe me? Do you dare to step out in faith as I'm asking you to? Do it. Dare to do it. You'll find, just like when Peter stepped out of the boat, started walking on the water. That's all he had to do was say, Lord, if it's you, bid me to come. And Jesus, of course, said, come, come. But Peter had to do it. Jesus wasn't doing it for him. So when Peter's faith failed, when he took his eyes off Jesus and he wasn't operating in faith, he started to sink. But then he cried out to Jesus, and Jesus grabbed a hold of him and pulled him back up because he cried out to Jesus. Are you about to go under? Then cry out to him. Dare to hope and dare to believe in your situation that Jesus cares and he'll move in that situation. I believe he will. Amen. Well, I'm Tim. I'm heading out for this Thursday.

0: Thursday evening, also Monday through Thursday when I'm here from 7 till midnight. Be back again on Monday. But don't forget, Classic Cafe this Sunday is going to be a good one from 6 till midnight. 70s, 80s, 90s, decade of 2000. I've got some really good stuff laid out, and God's going to work through it. I believe it. So listen, this Sunday evening from 6 till midnight on the Classic Cafe. Well, Teresa's coming in at the top of the hour, going to take you through the overnight on the watch. So much more good music and so much more good ministry.
1: 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Do not be afraid or terrified because of them, for the Lord your God goes with you. He will never leave you nor forsake you. Victory 91.5, the sound of revival.

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Welcome to your Friday. You're listening to Victory 91.5. This is The Watch. I'm Teresa Croft. Delighted to be with you. Hey, with a quick reminder, we just want to continue to say thank you.

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Our numbers keep going up. What am I talking about? Well, the world needs the word, Bibles for the Nations. 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

0: Psalm 28, verse 7, as we open our Bibles. The Lord is my strength and my shield. My heart trusts in him and he helps me. My heart leaps for joy. And with my song, I praise him. So, Father, we come to you at the top of this Friday morning and just give you glory and honor. Thank you that you're our strength. Thank you so much that you're our shield. We can trust in you without fear. So we worship you for being the God who helps us. Oh, God, thank you for carrying us. Thank you for giving us a song, even at midnight. Yeah. You are holy. You are mighty. You are faithful. We bless your name in this hour. Thank you for the gift of Jesus. Jesus who, from the Old Testament covenant to the New Covenant, Jesus who is the fulfillment of that covenant by his death and resurrection. Oh, thank you, Jesus. We worship you. We bless your name. And Holy Spirit, we pray you touch the listener at midnight, maybe whose heart is heavy as the week closes. The one who made it for Friday on fumes. Encourage them. Strengthen them. Remind them that their God is both their strength and their shield, and their heart can fully find rest in them, in Jesus. And we do lift up our prayer list, Lord, asking you to touch with healing and hope, restoration. Thank you, Father. We love you and we bless you as we pray in the name of Jesus. All right, on the way, Blanca, Eli Gable. It's the sound of revival on the watch.
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0: Yeah, Victory 91.5, Ancient of Days, getting help from Jonathan Stamper, Lizzie Morgan. Hey, good morning. So glad you're listening to The Watch. So is God your refuge? Let's talk about it. By Friday at midnight, you might have spent your strength. The week took it. The demands took it. The carrying took it. And here you are, at the end, maybe running on what is left. But the good news, friend, is that your refuge is not your own strength. It never was. God is your refuge. And His strength does not run out at the end of a long week. You can collapse into Him when you have nothing left. So run into the refuge tonight. You do not have to be strong to get in. You just have to come. The God who is your strength and your shield has been carrying you all week long, even on the days you thought you were carrying yourself. Let Him be the refuge now. Set the weight down. You are safe here. And you can finally rest.
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Plow up the hard ground of your hearts, for now's the time to seek the Lord, that he may come and shower righteousness upon you. 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

0: friend.
1: Victoria 91.5, it's Zach Williams, friend in high places. Well, good morning. You know, the end of a week holds all of it at once, huh? Maybe the grief was hard for you. Maybe the joy was good. Or just the simple gratitude for making it through. You do not have to sort them into separate boxes. You can feel all three in the same heart on the same Friday night. That's not confusion. That is what it means to be a whole person walking honestly with God. So tonight, hold all three. Grieve what needs grieving from this week. Celebrate what was good. And thank God for carrying you through every bit of it. The believer does not have to choose between honest sorrow and real gratitude. We can hold them together. Because the God we serve is big enough to receive all of it. So bring Him your whole week, every part of it, and let Him hold it with you.
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0: Victor in 91.5. It's Rachel Summers with Phases on the Watch. Hey, good morning. We are making our way to 1 o'clock. Friday night hope. Come on, it's sweet. The week is closing. The rest is coming. And there's something about the God who carried you through 5 full days that makes hope feel a little more solid at the end of them. He did not leave once this week. Not on the hard Memorial Day Monday. Not on the long Wednesday. Not in any of the hours you almost gave up. And he's not leaving you as the week comes to a close. So set your hope rest easy tonight. You made it. By his strength, not yours. And the same God who got you through this week is already in the weekend, already in the next week, already in everything coming to you. Hope is not wishful thinking at the end of a long week. It is the settled confidence that the one who has been faithful will keep being faithful. Put rest in that with Psalm 71. But I will hope continually and will praise you yet more and more.
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Offer to God a sacrifice of thanksgiving and pay your vows to the Most High. Call upon me in the day of trouble, and I shall rescue you, and you will honor me. 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

Victoria 91.5, it's Passion. What a worthy name. Hey, good morning. We're rising and shining this 1 o'clock hour and being very grateful for you. For those of you who have joined us with the Bible League, yeah, the world needs the word, Bibles for the Nations. We're teaming up with the Bible League International to send Bibles to new Christians all across the world. Imagine that, not having a Bible. That's just tragic thinking to me. So it only costs $5 to send a Bible. Come on, let's see those numbers rise as we get to the end of this month. Go to victory.radio, scroll on down, and click the link for the Bible League. All right, meanwhile, as we hit the top of this hour, let us pray. We open up our Bible, which is such an honor. And these verses before we pray, Psalm 91, verses 1 through 2. Whoever dwells in the shelter of the Most High will rest in the shadow of the Almighty. I will say of the Lord, He is my refuge and my fortress, my God in whom I trust. Wow, what a great verses, Lord, to open up to give you praise this morning. Thank you, Father God. We love you. Thank you for being our shelter that we can dwell in, the shadow we rest under. We simply come before you in prayer to worship you for being a God who does not just visit children, but invites them to live in His protection, invites them to have fellowship, intimate relationship with you, God. And you made it possible through Jesus, your Son, His obedience to the cross. Thank you for the fact that He is alive, risen from the dead. Oh God, you are our dwelling place. We bless your name in this hour. Jesus, we honor you. Because you bled, the fortress is open to us. We worship you, Jesus. Oh, we love you. We honor you for the obedience that made this shelter our home. Holy Spirit, we pray you touch the heart maybe who doesn't realize they can run.

to you day or night. I pray you visit them with your peace and your blessing and your presence. Holy Spirit, come. We love you, God, and we honor you as we pray this in the name of Jesus.

God's workmanship, created in Christ Jesus to do good works, which God prepared in advance for us to do. 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

0: Victoria 91.5, hero in the room. It's Jeremy Rosado. Hey, good morning. So glad you're listening to The Watch. Steady in Jesus. You know, the verse says to dwell, not to visit. Dwell. There is a difference between running to God when things get bad and living in His presence all the time. The ones who are steady are the ones who dwell. They have made His shelter their permanent address, not just their emergency room. And because they live there, the storms find them already home, already covered, already steady. So move in tonight. Stop treating God's presence like a place you visit in a crisis. Make it where you live. The steadiness you have been waiting comes from dwelling, not just visiting. And when you live in the shelter of the Most High, the shaking of the world cannot reach the place you have made your home. So dwell there. Stay steady. God is your dwelling place.
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Behold, God is my salvation. I will trust and not be afraid. For the Lord God is my strength and song, and he has become my salvation. Victory 91.1.

Victory 91.5. It's the silence. Hey, good morning. So glad you're listening. You know, at around 1:30 in the morning, the family of God is still awake somewhere. Somewhere in the world, a believer is praying while you are maybe awake or asleep. A brother is worshiping. A sister is interceding. The family of God never fully sleeps because it spans every time zone on earth. And you, my friend, are part of something that is always praying, always believing, always caring one another, even in the hours you feel most alone. So remember your family tonight. Remember your friends. You're not a solitary believer hanging on by yourself. You're part of a household, a generation that stretches around the globe and back through the generations. The kingdom of God is family. And the family is vast and warm and always awake somewhere. I always think about that because my friends live in totally different time zones. So, even though it's like 1:30 in the morning, it might be early somewhere else. The kingdom of God is family, okay? And the family is vast and warm and always awake somewhere. And you belong to it. And on the nights you cannot pray for yourself somewhere, your family is praying for you. Romans 12, verse 5. So

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1: 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I will see the goodness of the Lord in the land of the living. 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

0: Victoria 91.5, it's Taya with My Refuge. Hey, good morning to you. We're making our way to 2 o'clock. You're listening to The Watch. You know, the last lie the night tries to tell you, there's actually two of them, I think. The first lie is God's holding back something on you. The second lie might be that you are on your own. That you have to figure it out all alone. That nobody has claimed you. But that lie cannot stand against the truth. You, my friend, belong to Jesus. You were bought with his blood. You were called by your name. You're not unclaimed, not unwanted, not alone. You are his. And he keeps what belongs to him. Maybe you don't know Jesus like that. It's real simple. Just draw near to God and he will draw near to you. He is faithful and just to cleanse you from all your sins. So settle it tonight before you sleep. Settle it. I belong to Jesus. Say until the lie loses its grip. You're not floating through this life unattached. God is not holding out on you. You have a shepherd who knows your name, a savior who paid for you, a father who claimed you as his own. That belonging is permanent. Nothing about the dark hour changes whose you are. Rest in it. You belong to Jesus.
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Victory 91.5 SCU Worship. I want you. Well, hey, good morning. As we greet this 2 a.m. hour, we are so thankful to so many of our amazing Victory listeners who played a role in the World Needs the Word, Bibles for the Nations. Yeah, we've been teaming up with the Bible League International. 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

many believers that are going to get a Bible. All right, here we go. It is into the 2 o'clock hour, so we're going to open our Bible to one of my favorite Psalms, Psalm 34, this time verse 8, taste and see that the Lord is good.

We praise you. You're not just sometimes good, you're always good. Wow. And we worship you, God, whose goodness can be tasted and seen, experienced and trusted in every season of our life. How good are you? You gave your one and only son, Jesus, up so we could understand what relationship is, so we can even say, taste and see that the Lord is good. Jesus, we thank you for the act on the cross, but now you are alive. So we worship you. We say, Jesus, we love you. Thank you for your just your obedience to your Father. Even it meant the cross for you. Thank you, Jesus. Holy Spirit, touch the listener in this hour who maybe has been doubting the goodness of God. The one who sees him maybe has been so hard they've started to wonder. Is that you? I pray God reminds you how good he is. That you can taste and see that the Lord is good. Holy Spirit, encourage them that the God who feels far in the dark is the same God who has never once stopped being good. We love you, God, and we praise you as we pray all this in the name of Jesus. All right, Patrick Mayberry, Joseph O'Brien, lined up next on The Watch.

0: Oh, yeah, it's Influence Music Within Agreement on Victory 91.5. Hey, good morning. Hope you're doing well on this Friday. Making the way through there and being thankful to God, right? Thanksgiving in the middle of the night. It's a powerful thing. So when you cannot sleep and the worries are circling, gratitude interrupts the spiral. You know, it's hard to keep worrying when you start naming what you are thankful for. Try it. The two cannot fully occupy the same space. Thanksgiving, it pushes back the dark. Not by denying it, but by reminding you of all the ways God has already been good. So count them tonight. Out loud if you can. The breath in your lungs, the roof over your head, the God who stays with you throughout the week. The mercy that is going to be new in a few hours. So Thanksgiving in the 2 a.m. hours, a quiet act of war against despair. Name the good things and watch the heaviness start to lift. He is good. And remember, it changes everything. Give thanks to the Lord, for he is good. His love endures forever.
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Let the word of Christ richly dwell within you, with all wisdom, teaching, and admonishing one another with psalms, hymns, and spiritual songs, singing with thankfulness in your hearts to God. 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

0: Oh, yeah. Andrew Rip with Do It Again. I Do It Again. Hey, good morning. You're listening to The Watch. Okay, it's time to talk about science, faith, and the mind. You ready to talk about it? Gratitude and fear cannot fire in the brain at the same time. Researchers have found the practice of thankfulness actually quiets the brain's fear center. Yeah. When you intentionally focus on what you are grateful for, lift your head and give him thanks, that part of your mind built for anxiety calms down. Yeah, it affects the very neural things in your brain, okay? They fire differently. God knew this when he told us to give thanks in everything. This Thanksgiving was never just spiritual. It was very much spiritual, but it was designed to heal the anxious mind. So if your mind's been racing this morning, try this. Do not fight the fear head on. Replace it. Start naming what you are thankful for, one big thing at a time. Your brain cannot hold gratitude and terror at once. As the Thanksgiving rises, the fear has to recede. It's how you were built. The science finally agrees with the word. Give thanks and watch your mind grow quiet. Says that in the word. Philippians 4 verse 6. Do not be anxious about anything, but in every situation by prayer and petition with thanksgiving, present your requests to God. So give thanks and watch your mind grow quiet.
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salvation is nearer now than when we first believed. The night is nearly over. The day is almost here. So let us put aside the deeds of darkness and put on the armor of light. 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

0: Victory 91.5, Saddleback Worship with All My Worship. Hey, good morning. Making our way to 3 o'clock. Let's talk about the truth that prevails. In the middle of the night, your feelings will swear they are telling you the truth. They might even feel so real you'll be tempted to believe them. But the truth is not measured by how strongly you feel in the early morning hours. The truth is measured by the Word of God. And the word does not change based on your mood, your exhaustion, or the lateness of the hour. The truth prevails over the feeling every time. So speak truth to your feelings tonight. The feelings that say you are alone. The truth says you will never leave. That's the truth. He will never leave you nor forsake you. The feelings that says it's hopeless. The truth says his mercies are new every morning. When the feelings get loud, do not argue with them. Just speak the truth back louder. The truth that prevails is not the strongest feeling. It is the steady, unchanging Word of God. Are you going to believe your feelings? Or are you going to believe the Word? John 8:32, then you will know the truth, and the truth will set you free.
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A new commandment I give to you, that you love one another, even as I have loved you, that you love also one another. By this all men will know that you are my disciples if you have love for one another. The Sound of Revival. 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

Victory 91.5 Woodlands Worship. Hey, good morning into this 3 o'clock hour. Hey, if you knew $5 could change someone's life to send a Bible, would you do it? Well, the world needs the word, Bibles for the nations. Yeah, we're teaming up with the Bible League to do just that, to help send Bibles to new Christians all across the world. Our numbers continue to rise, so we're so grateful. 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Meanwhile, we're going to open up our Bible and pray. We love to do that at the top of every hour. Pray. This verse is Psalm 42, verse 11 in the Bible. Very honest. Why, my soul, are you downcast? Why so disturbed within me? Put your hope in God, for I'll yet praise him, my Savior and my God. So, Father, we come humbly to you with praise and thanksgiving in this hour. Someone's soul may be very downcast. Like this is in the Word, David. Why are you so downcast? Why are you so disturbed? But what's the answer? To put your hope in God. For yet I will praise him. As we were saying, praise changes the atmosphere in your very brain. So does thanksgiving. So God, we're going to come before you and give thanks. We're going to lift our eyes and our head and raise our hands if we can and praise you and thank you. We thank you for shifting the atmosphere of someone's bedroom, someone's vehicle as they look up. Keep your eyes on the road. And give thanks to God. Especially when you're disturbed. That worship of God is the steadying of your soul. So, Father, we thank you. We worship you for being the God we can put our hope.

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But you are good. You are faithful. How good are you? God demonstrates his love for us in this. While we were still sinners, Christ died for us. So Jesus, thank you.

0: And we pray the Holy Spirit will maybe touch someone whose soul is really down, heart's really struggling. Maybe they don't even know why they feel so heavy. So God, Holy Spirit, lift them, encourage them, remind them to preach to their own soul, speak to their own body, to speak life, and to put their hope in God, who's so worthy to praise and thank, even in the dark. Thank you, God. We lift up this day to you as we pray in the name of Jesus. The sound of revival continues on The Watch.
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Victor at 91.5. You gotta love that Bethel music. Hey, good morning to you. I'm so glad you're listening to The Watch. I'm Teresa. Hey, did you notice what the psalmist did in the verse? It's the verse, I have hidden your word in my heart that I might not sin against it. The other verse at the top of the hour, my soul, are you downcast? Why so disturbed within me? Put your hope in God, for I yet praise him, my Savior and my God. Put your hope in God. He talked to his own soul. He did not just listen to how he felt. He preached to himself. Hey, why are you downcast? Put your hope in God. You know, that is a healthy mind at work. Not letting the feelings run the show. Taking authority over them with the truth. You can do the same in this 3 a.m. hour. You can talk back to your own downcast soul. So preach.

to yourself tonight. Speak life over yourself. When the heaviness comes, do not just sit under it. Speak to it. Remind your soul who God is. Remind it of His track record. Remind it that you will yet praise Him. A healthy mind in the Word is not a mind that never feels low. It is just a mind that knows how to preach truth to itself. When it does feel low, feeling is healing, so it's okay to feel, but talk to your soul. Point it back to God. Speak to it. Preach to yourself tonight. Why my soul so downcast? Speak to your heart and your soul.

All of us, like sheep, have gone astray. Each of us has turned to his own way. But the Lord has caused the iniquity of us all to fall on him. The Sound of Revival. Victory 91.5.

0: Oh yeah, Victory 91.5. It's Big Daddy Weave. Hey, good morning. You know, why at 3 a.m. in this hour, why do some things feel buried for good? I'm just curious. Sometimes it's the dream, the relationship. Maybe the hope you laid down because it hurt too much to keep carrying it. But here's what the God of Resurrection wants you to know in the dark. Buried is not the same as dead. And even dead is not the end with him. He has been turning graves into gardens since the first Easter morning. What you buried might just be a seed. So do not seal the tomb tonight. Do not declare it over you just because it's dark and it feels finished. The God who walked out of his own grave specializes in bringing life out of buried places. Give him the thing you laid down. Let him decide whether it's dead or just dormant. In his hands, the grave is often the very ground. A garden grows out of it. Watch. Watch for the bloom. And we know that in all things, God works for the good of those who love him, who've been called according to his purpose.
1: Declare a holy fast. Call a sacred assembly. 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

Victory 91.5, Brian and Katie Torwat. Oh, what a beautiful song, My Refuge. Hey, good morning. We are making our way to 4 o'clock. Something to think about. You know, the road that closed this week was not the end of your story. It felt like it, maybe. The no you got, the door that shut, the plan that fell apart.

0: heart. 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And the better road He is building is one you cannot fully see from the dark. But it is there, and it is better. So trust the road you did not choose, the detour, the delay, the path that came after the disappointment. God is making a way in your wilderness, and His ways are higher than the ones you mapped out for yourself. The road He is building leads somewhere worth every closed door it took to get you there. So stop grieving the old route long enough to see the better one is opening up. 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In all your ways, submit to Him, and He will make your paths straight. So stop grieving. There's a better one opening up.
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I have trusted in your loving kindness. My heart shall rejoice in your salvation. I will sing to the Lord because he has dealt bountifully with me. The sound of revival, Victory 91.5.

0: I add sinner to Saint Amanda Jensen. Hey, good morning. Happy, happy, happy is what we are because of you. The world needs the word. Bibles for the nations. A new believer is getting a Bible because of you. As we team up with the Bible League International. Yes, the numbers keep rising and all we can do is so thank you. So it only costs $5 to send a Bible. Yeah, we make it easy too. Go to victory.radio, scroll on down and click the link for the Bible League. Make someone very happy who does not, a new believer who doesn't have a Bible. Imagine that. So now they can have a Bible because of you. All right, good morning. We are going to open our Bible, Lamentations 3, 22 through 23. It's time to pray. Would you join us? Because of the Lord's great love, we are not consumed, for his compassions never fail. They are new every morning. Wow. So we thank you, Father. We have the word to speak to our fears, to speak to our sorrow. The Lord's great love, we don't have to be consumed. His compassions are there for us. Your mercies are new. Thank you, Father. We praise you. We honor you. Fresh compassion is on its way with this morning. We worship you for being a God whose love never runs out and whose faithfulness greets us every day, every sunrise. So we proclaim and thank you that you are holy, O God. You are merciful. You are faithful. And we bless your name this morning. We thank you for the gift of Jesus. Jesus, who made it possible for us to have a relationship with you by his death and resurrection. Wow. The well never runs dry because Jesus is alive. So we worship you, Jesus. We love you. We honor you for the obedience that secured fresh mercy for us every day we will ever live. Thank you, Jesus. Thank you, Holy Spirit. Touch the heart this morning that maybe is still carrying the weight of this week. Remind them that the mercy is new. You don't have to drag that thing into the weekend. Encourage them to receive the fresh grace, the compassion, the hope. Well, thank you, Father, and we'll bless your name. We also pray for those on our prayer list. Thank you for healing, redeeming, restoring. We'll say, look what the Lord has done. As we pray this in the name of Jesus. All right, let's go. The sound of revival is next on The Watch.
1: The Lord is near to all who call on him, to all who call on him in truth. If we may pray for you, call us at 770-781-9150 or leave details on our Facebook page. 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

Oh, yeah, Victory 91.5, Anna Golden. There's still power in his love. Well, hey, good morning. Something to think about at the end of a long week. You know, it helps to remember what actually lasts. So much of what consumed your energy this week was temporary. The deadlines, the pressure, the things that felt so urgent on Tuesday. But faith, hope, and love remains on Friday. They are the things that still matter when this week is long forgotten. They are the things worth building your life around. So as the weekend comes, refocus on what lasts. Faith in the God who carried you through. Hope in the promise.

0: is still ahead. And love, the greatest of the three, poured out on the people who matter most. You matter to God. The temporary things took enough of you this week. Giving the lasting things your weekend, give it to them. Faith, hope, and love, give that to your weekend. These three remain. So build there. Faith, hope, and love. And the greatest of these is love.
1: Song after song. I just wanna love myself. Never a downer.
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1: 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Hey.

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Victory 91.5. 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

0: Yeah, it's Elevation Worship. Jesus be the name. Hey, good morning. So glad you're listening to The Watch. I'm Teresa. Hey, you're about to walk into the last work day of the week. And the most important thing you can carry into it is your name, not your job title, not your role, your truest name, child of God. Because when you know whose you are, the day cannot define you. The boss cannot define you. The performance cannot define you. You already have a name that was settled before the day started. So walk into this Friday as a child of God, as a much-loved son and a much-loved daughter. Not a servant trying to earn favor, not an employee afraid of falling short. A child, secure, loved, held, with nothing to prove because the Father already settled who you are. Let that be the foundation under everything you do today, okay? You're not working to become someone. You are working as someone already fully loved. 1 John 3, verse 1, see what great love the Father has lavished on us that we should be called children of God. And that is what we are.
1: Blow the trumpet in Zion. Sound the alarm on my holy hill. Let all who live in the land tremble, for the day of the Lord is coming. It is close at hand. Victory 91.5 and Victory.radio. The sound of revival.

Heritage with the Promise. Hey, good morning. We're making our way to 5 o'clock on the watch. You know, something to think about. Fridays can be scattered, you know? The week is ending. The energy is low. The focus drifts toward the weekend before the day is even done. But listen, you can be steady even on a Friday. Because steady is not about how much energy you have. It's about where your eyes are fixed. Keep them on Jesus. And you can move through a scattered day with a settled soul. So step into this Friday steady in Christ. Keep your eyes on the one at your right hand. Jesus inside of you, the hope of glory. Let the day be what it will be when you stay anchored to the one who does not move. Finish the week steady, not frazzled. Present, not scattered. The people you encounter will feel the difference. And you can feel the difference inside of you. And the difference will always trace back to the same thing. You kept your eyes on Jesus. And he kept you steady. Psalm 16, verse 8, I will keep my eyes always on the Lord. With him at my right hand, I will not be shaken.

May the God of hope fill you with all joy and peace in believing, so that by the power of the Holy Spirit, you may abound in hope. Victory 91.5, encouragement for your life.

Victoria 91.5, Brendan Lake. Hey, good morning into this 5 o'clock hour. Thanks so much for listening to The Watch. And thank you, so many of your amazing Victory listeners have brought by your finances, just $5 to send a Bible, have brought a Bible into the hands of a new believer. Is that amazing or what? The world needs the word, Bibles for the nations. Yeah, we're teaming up with the Bible League International to help send Bibles to new Christians all across the world. Yeah, we made it easy. It only costs $5 to send a Bible. We made it easier still. You just go to victory.radio, scroll on down, and click the link for the Bible League. We'll continue to celebrate the generosity of our listeners. Yeah, a Bible in the hands of a new believer. Wow. So we get to open our Bible as we pray at the top of every hour. We go to Zephaniah 3, verse 17. The Lord your God is with you, the mighty warrior who saves. He will take great delight in you. In his love, he will no longer rebuke you, but will rejoice over you with singing. Oh, Father, we thank you for this word. We thank you that it gives us light and hope to know that you'll be rejoicing over us with singing. Wow. We praise you in this morning hour. We thank you. You are the mighty warrior who saves and the tender father who sings. That's amazing. That's what this word is basically saying. You fight for us.

0: us and you delight in us at the same time. What a God we love and serve. While we worship you, we just praise you, Father God, being strong enough to save and gentle enough to rejoice over us with singing. You are holy, O God. You are mighty. You are tender. And we bless your name this morning. You've let us know you and your presence of you because of the gift of your Savior. His death and resurrection paid the price so we can enter into your presence. And maybe we can hear that song that you're singing over us in the quiet morning. Oh, thank you, Father. Thank you, Jesus. We love you. Thank you for your amazing obedience to the cross. Thank you, Jesus, that you're alive, seated at the right hand of God, our Father. And Holy Spirit, we pray you touch every listener in this hour who needs to know they are delighted in. Come on now. The one who maybe has felt like a disappointment, like a burden. Let them hear the song the Father is singing over them, Holy Spirit. Encourage them. Remind them that they're not being rebuked. They're being rejoiced over. So tender. So true. We love you, Father, and we pray all this in the name of Jesus. All right, shall we continue? The Sound of Revival on the Watch.
1: 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He will watch over your life. 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

0: Victoria 91.5 NCS Collective with Mystery. Hey, good morning. Rise and shine to your Friday. Hey, can you end the week the way you should start the morning? With Thanksgiving. You made it to Friday. By His strength, His mercy, His faithfulness, not on your own maybe. Not your own. And a heart that pauses to thank God before the last day begins is a heart that walks into that day lighter. Yeah, gratitude is the right way to close out a week and step into rest. Giving Thanksgiving even shifts the neurons in your mind. So give thanks this morning for the week you survived, for the God who carried you through it, for the rest that is coming, for the mercy that is new even on a Friday. Thanksgiving turns your eyes off everything that went wrong this week and onto the giver who held you through it, all of it. So thank God. Then walk into this last day grateful and into the weekend at rest. Give thanks this morning.
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0: Victory 91.5, Andrew Rip with Tabernacle. So we look at grief, joy, and gratitude. As this week ends, you may be carrying all three at once. Let's talk about it. Grief over something that did not go the way you hoped. Joy over a moment of grace you did not expect. Gratitude for simply making it through. You do not have to pick one. The human heart walking with God can hold all three at the same time. And the God who made your heart is big enough to receive every part of it. So you have a little grief, you still can carry joy and gratitude. That's good news. So bring Him your whole week this morning. The grief and the joy and the gratitude, all of it. Do not edit it down to the parts that sound spiritual. He wants the real thing because He's the real thing. The God who collected your tears this week is the same God who is worthy of your thanks. Hand Him all of it as you step into the weekend. He can carry what you cannot, and He will.
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0: Yeah, Ginny Owens on Victory 91.5 with Give It Away. Hey, good morning. Making our way to 6 o'clock with this encouragement. Walk into this Friday knowing God is your strength and your shield, especially at the end of a long week. Knowing you belong to Jesus and you are a child of God, secure no matter what this last day holds. Knowing the truth prevails over every lie the week trying to tell you. God is not holding out on you. Knowing the God who turns graves into gardens is already building a better road ahead. He has been with you, and he's going with you all this day. Talk to you tomorrow morning early, bright and early. Donna comes next at the top of the hour.
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Who among the gods is like you, Lord? Who is like you? Majestic in holiness, awesome in glory, working wonders. You stretch out your right hand and the earth swallows your enemies. 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

I'll tell you what, the older I get, the more songs like that resonate in the depths of me all of my life, because I came to know Jesus at age of 15, so can't even do the math on that one. Long, long time ago, many decades ago, so looking back and saying, as they sang, he has been faithful, he's been kind, so full of compassion. And yeah, the brightest of lights, never abandoned, always right by my side. So, so faithful. All of my life gives me great confidence every single day. Looking forward, knowing, wake me in the morning. And when that moment comes, the ending, it's not a sad thing at all to look at when you know you're going into the arms of the one who has loved you beyond words, you know. My goodness. That is Anthem Worship. Klein and Mass Anthem all teaming up together there to look back on their lives and give us a little joy. Right before that, a song kind of connects pretty well with that one. Jonathan McReynolds, I'm Not Lucky, I'm Loved. And yeah, boy, it's good to be loved. Love, love, loved. And you are. I'm so glad you're with us this morning. Good morning to you. I'm Ray Haynes. 6 o'clock hours here. And I hope you know what that means. It means our morning begins together, our journey. And we start with prayer. I saw one need that worthy of calling out here. They're all worthy of calling out, but I mean that to me is a heavier need. A 35-year-old man, 35, mind you, in the hospital, very sick, just found out he's in need of a liver transplant to survive. So, see, as I said, that's a heavy, heavy need. Not too heavy for our God, obviously. But how shall God accomplish that? Let's pray for him and the needs you have, and we'll meet in the middle on that one. Father, we come to rejoice. We come into your presence with thanksgiving, to your courts with just praise. Not with just some need, heavy or not heavy, but Lord, we come with thanksgiving, because we can wait for you. We can be strong. We can let our hearts take courage, all because, oh, you're good. This world, it does have so much tribulation, but we got nothing but courage in you, because you've overcome our world, overcome these bodies, whether it's in need of a surgery or even a transplant of an organ. We know your mercies, your kindness, your compassions, the loving kindness that you have never ceases. Your mercies never come to an end. They're just new every morning. And here we are. Awaken us, greeting us as we awaken the dawn of your praises. We just declare, great is your faithfulness. Great is your faithfulness. You, Lord, oh, Jehovah, you are a compassionate, gracious God, slow to anger, abundant in loving kindness and in truth. Oh, you're just good. You don't leave us. You don't forsake us. You say, be strong and let our heart take courage. We who hope in you, Jehovah. Because as far as east is from the west, that's how far you took care of our sins, our transgressions. You removed them from us. And Lord, would you set your hand upon this gentleman? How would you either just flat out heal or bring the provision he needs to deliver? Father, we ask for life and strength and healing and deliverance. And likewise, Lord, we lift up those who are praying for one variety of healing or another. All those of us who are still going through all these viral things, Lord, you heal. God, we thank you for your faithfulness, thank you for medicine, for doctors and all the things that give us comfort. But Lord, you're our comfort. You're our hope. Only you. We celebrate you, Jesus. You go before us. You won't fail us or forsake us. We don't have to be in fear or dismay. Oh, as for me, we hope. I will hope. I'll praise you more and more, God. And Lord, we lay all these things before you now. In Jesus' name. Amen.

0: And amen. All righty. Are you ready by chance? Good, good. You need to be ready because here we go. We're going to just take off. We got Rachel Summers, Philip Hanna with Israel Houghton, and we got Matt Maher to kick us off with a song called Gonna Be All Right.
1: WWE.

0: That is a beautiful, beautiful, beautiful thing. Beauty, beautiful. Rachel Summers there, her acoustic version of that beautiful song. You lifted up Jesus. That's what we do. And I'm so glad you've chosen to take a little journey with us this morning as we crank open our Friday. End of the week, it is here. Last Friday of May. Can you believe it? Man. Are you ready for June? Because it's sneaking in next week. My goodness, it's just leaving us behind. Well, I'll tell you one thing. Well, as we wrap up this month of May, still have a few days left. Today's the 29th by calendar-wise. And, of course, that's how we decide what proverb we're going to dig into each day. And so we're into Proverbs 29. And here's where we go. It's a shorter of the Proverbs. But, boy, a lot of good stuff here. Verse 1, the one who stiffens his neck. Now, that's just a kind of an idiom, resisting rebukes, persisting in obstinacy. So whoever stiffens his neck after numerous rebukes will suddenly be destroyed without remedy. You can't fix it. My goodness. When the righteous become numerous, the people rejoice. When the wicked rule, the people groan. You see that all over the world. And the man who loves wisdom brings joy to his father, but whoever associates with, that is frequents, prostitutes, wastes his wealth, and that means destroys his wealth. A king brings stability to a land by justice, but one who exalts tribute tears it down. One who flatters his neighbor spreads a net for his steps. In other words, he set a trap for himself. His flattery is going to come back and destroy him. In the transgression of an evil man, there is a snare, which is to say evil man's ensnared by his guilt. But a righteous man can sing and rejoice. So have at it. You can sing and rejoice. You've got no fear. So a song is appropriate. The righteous man cares for the legal rights of the poor. The wicked man does not understand such knowledge or concern, for that matter. Scornful people inflame a city, but those who are wise turn away wrath. When a wise man goes to court or has a controversy with a foolish man, there is no peace, whether he's angry or laughs. There you go. That's 9 verses into this rather short Proverb 29. We'll continue on coming up. We got Nicole Choate on the way, Switch, and we're going to start you with a new one from Jay King. It's called It'll Be All Right Next.
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I will pour out my spirit on all people. Your sons and daughters will prophesy. 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Your young men will see visions. Even on my servants, both men and women, I will pour out my spirit. Victory 91.5 and Victory.radio. 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

You know, it seems like a simple thought, but it isn't, because that's the problem right there. We forget. We don't dwell. We don't give thanks. And before long, we forget, and then we become anxious when the next, because it's just cyclical. Everything goes around and around, and next time it comes around, we totally forget the good that God's done and who He is and His strength and He's able, and what a mess we are. That is Nicole Choate, another reminder for your Friday. Don't forget, don't forget, don't forget. All right. Well, good morning. I hope you're doing well. It's Friday, as I said, so we're ready for the end of the week, and now the weekend is approaching, and it looks to be a good opportunity to break open Proverbs 29. We're up to verse 10. Bloodthirsty people hate someone with integrity, don't they, though? For as for the upright, they seek his life or to protect him. A fool lets fly with all his temper, but a wise man keeps it back. If a ruler listens to lies or a word of falsehood, all his ministers will be wicked. In other words, when they see that a court

0: flattery and deception are effective, they'll begin to practice it, and in the end, everybody's going to be wicked. The poor man and the oppressor have this in common. Jehovah gives light or sight to the eyes of them both. If a king judges the poor in truth, his throne will be established forever. A rod and reproof impart wisdom, but a child who is unrestrained or left to himself brings shame to his mother. When the wicked increase their hold their power, transgression increases, of course, but the righteous will see their downfall. Discipline your child and he'll give you rest. He will bring you happiness. Well, that's a good motivation right there. When there is no prophetic vision, the people cast off restraint. But the one who keeps the law, oh, blessed is he. And you put an exclamation point right there, too. Oh, amen to that one. And that's the second portion of Proverbs 29 for this 29th day of May. Now, let's talk music. We got Zach Williams. He got a brand new one out, along with Ben Fuller teaming up. Got some Cade Thompson, also a new one. And Life Church Worship. Ready to kick this next set off, Your Faithfulness to Me. We'll start that next.
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called any of those. Zach Williams and Ben Fuller bring home a pretty powerful truth there. One of the things in the heart of God that just has always blown me away is his great compassion. That when we are tripping over sin, or going around and around the mountain, around, same stupid. I mean, we haven't found a new stupid. No, we're just going after the same old stupid. All the compassion, the kindness, the grace that God pours out on us doesn't destroy us, doesn't let it consume us, gives us the opportunity to repent and come back. Oh, boy. That's a mind-blowing aspect of the grace and kindness of our God. You wait for me. Well, good morning to you. How are you doing, by the way? It's Friday. I'm Ray Haynes, as always. So glad to be with you. Still got my voice, a little bit at least, enough to maybe keep this conversation going. It is 6 o'clock hour, headed up towards 7. We are digging in Proverbs 29 today, the last section. Verse 19 is where we start. A servant cannot be corrected by words, for although he understands, there's no answer. It means that the servant doesn't obey. He has to be trained in a different way. Words are not going to get it done. You've seen someone who is hasty in his words. In other words, he doesn't stop to think, but acts on the spur of the moment. There's more hope for a fool than for him. My goodness, don't be hasty. If someone pampers his servant from youth, he will be weak in the end. Now, that's one of those verses that are challenging to translate. That word weak there is manon. It's only used just this one time, and several opinions as to the meaning. Obviously, weak or feeble is one of them. It's also possible Solomon means he will grow up into the master. Another way to translate that word. Servant trained.

0: This way would assume authority in the household, even as a son. All right, so there you go. An angry man stirs up dissension. Wrathful man is abounding in transgression. Man's pride will bring him low, but one who has a lowly spirit is humble. He'll gain honor. Whoever shares with a thief, that is an accomplice, right, is his own enemy. And because, you know, he's willing to share in the plunder, does not take part in the crime, but he'll be punished with the thief in the end if he's caught. So he hears the oath to testify because, you know, nobody knows he did it, but he does not talk. So in Leviticus 5, it says, if a witness does not speak up, he's accountable for the crime. Holds his tongue. So this man hears the victim call for witnesses to the crime. But if he speaks up, guess what? He's condemned because he was part of it. If he does not speak up, he's guilty under the law. So that's why you don't become an accomplice. Get it? Fear of man becomes a snare. It's like being in a trap. There's no freedom to move or a sense of security, you know? But whoever trusts in Jehovah, oh, now, he'll be set on high. So you're going to find a defensible position, a place of safety, security, no snares, high wall or a mountain would be his safety place. All right, verse 26, many people seek the face of a ruler. They're trying to obtain favor, of course. But it's from Jehovah that one receives justice. So people should seek God's favor rather than a ruler's if they want true justice, in other words. And final verse, verse 27, an unjust man is an abomination to the righteous, and the one who lives an upright life is an abomination to the wicked. Kind of neat, huh? All right, there you go. 29th day of May brings you Proverbs 29, all 27 verses of them. Good stuff. You know, Victory 91.5 has been so blessed with longtime faithful support from morning show partner Bob Bailey's Appliance in Stone Mountain. 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Now, let's talk music. Got Tasha Layton, got Jonathan Traylor, and a brand new one from new artist Tyler Philip Ratcliffe. It's called Nothing But Good, and it's one of the songs waiting for you on the other side of My Money Life.
1: It's Crazy Money Day. Hi, I'm Chuck Bentley with My Money Life from Crown. French artist Marcel Duchamp stretched the definition of art. In his book, Money GPT, James Rickards tells how Duchamp tried to finance his gambling efforts. He created a bond certificate with his face photographed in shaving foam and superimposed on a roulette wheel. It mimicked a financial instrument of that day. The face value was 500 francs, with an issue date of November 1924. Duchamp sold only 14, with a promised interest rate of 20%. He needed to sell 30 bonds to raise 15,000 francs. As you can imagine, the entire system failed. However, in 2010, Duchamp's Monte Carlo bond number 1 sold at an art auction for over $1 million. It had appreciated 36,000%. 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

not a single sparrow can fall to the ground without your father knowing it. And the very hairs on your head are all numbered. So don't be afraid. You are more valuable to God than a whole flock of sparrows. 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

0: be.
1: Yeah, boy, I tell you what, holding on to the love of God, this fills you up, overflows your bucket. My goodness, Tasha Layton, Risha Lightfoot, team up for that one. It's called The One You Love. 1 John 3, see what great love the Father's bestowed on us.

0: We should be called Children Guide, and so we are. Man, what is not to love about that verse? Of course, Jeremiah 31, another great and profound verse on that subject. Jehovah's appeared to me from afar, saying, I have loved you with an everlasting love. Therefore, I've drawn you with cords of human kindness, or continued my faithfulness to you is another way to translate that. Boy. Well, good morning to you. I hope you are knowing the love of God today and not battling any of the stuff they were singing there, the anxieties or worries or struggles with who you are. If you are, well, we're going to pray for you either way. And then watch God move in your life to just cement that knowledge of just how much he loves you. You know, if you're battling something, there's good likelihood there's sin somewhere that the devil is using to bring shame and fear and anxiety or bitterness or unforgiveness or something. All we have to do is just stop and say, God, would you shine the light of my heart and just show me. So it can be at peace. That brings us a good place to pray. Oh, hallelujah. Father, we come. Would you make us so much more aware of your presence today, God? Here in the room, in the car, wherever we're at, Lord. You have drawn near, and we get busy about our days and don't even realize. We start to pray and pray without any kind of mindset that you're right here in the room. Not to travel far or anything. We just come into your presence. He said not to be anxious, but by prayer and supplication, just laying out the needs with thanksgiving to let those requests be made known to you. Well, we don't want to come with some laundry list. We want to come with thanks of who you are. He said your peace, which goes way beyond anything our brains can stir up, would guard our hearts and our minds in Christ. Lord, you said also we could come to know that truth, and your truth would set us free. So, Lord, open our eyes, our ears, as we draw near to your grace, to your kindness, to your mercy, and also to your judgment, to your justice. Father, you've laid down your life that we could walk in righteousness, not so that we could live in sin, but so we could walk in righteousness, finally. So, Lord, shine that light on our hearts today. Father, we enter in by the blood of Jesus. Our whole confidence right there, by faith. That we can enter in, draw near with confidence, boldness even, to make our needs known to you, need for grace and our help. God, would you pour out provision for us today, our daily bread, and forgive the debt of our sin. We have no hope apart from your blood. Would you lead us not in the hands of a test, but just deliver us from all evil, all manners and strategies of the enemy. And Lord, be blessed, Jehovah. Be blessed. We bless your name, your kingdom, all your will. Let it be done in us and through us this very day, God, in Jesus' name. Amen and amen. And Lord, would you touch lives that are far? Bring them near. Bring them near. Those that are near, bring them near, God, in Jesus' name. Amen and amen. All right, here we go. You ready? 7 o'clock hours, ready to roll. We got Seven Hills Worship. We got the group, Renee, two sisters. And we got David Leonard, his new one is called Well Done. And it's leading the way next.
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0: If you get anything from listening to Victory, I hope that that kind of song, that attitude stays with you all day long. What a beautiful life. What a beautiful gifts. Author of time. Maker of everything. Stoops down to be your best friend. To lift you up. To surround you. Treats you not like a nobody, but like a friend. Like his bride. Think about that love. The freshness of that. His kindness that he's lavished on you and on me. And, oh, goodness. In him we have redemption through his blood, Ephesians 1 says. Forgiveness of our trespasses according to the riches of his grace, which he's lavished on us. Think about that. You know, we use that word lavished easily. No, that's a big one right there. So, you know, the midst of that song, it was, Lord, I'll be an offering. Pour it out at your feet. What more could we, decision could we make than that? Just give everything. There's nothing left to want to hold back. I hope you walk it that way. Boy, Seven Hills Worship, so many great songs from them. Well, good morning to you. How are you, by the way? You ready for your Friday? It's early, obviously. But looks like a nice day ahead of us, and always a little bit of this, that, or the other thing, but overall, kind of a nice day in. You know, in Africa, people still are living, not with just that reality of the truth of that song and the scripture we just talked about. No, that's not what I saw. They're living in the grips of witchcraft and ancestral spirit worship, traditional religion, voodoo, so a lot of that. Remote churches often advocate syncretism. It's a blend of Christianity and pagan practices. They'll just add Jesus to their stuff. Oh, they need the truth. They need the word. And that's one of the great motivators that we have to step in and say, oh, would you help us put Bibles in those hands? And boy, you have. We are right at 7,000 Bibles going to praying believers. They've been led to Jesus, and they've gone through this 8-week study, and now they need a Bible. And they have to complete that study before they get a Bible. See, it's not just like a run into the store, sending them in a box, and just pulling out whatever they want. Now, this is a new journey in Jesus, and whatever age they are, a Bible in their own language. Would you team up for this? We got one more month to go, a month of June, to see how many more we can go beyond 7,000. Cost $5, send a Bible. $100, sends 20. What are you willing to do to change a life today or change 20 lives a day? 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Wow. Thank you for being a part. If you've given already for those 7,000 Bibles, that man, 7,000 lives. My goodness. Now, we have For King and Country standing by. We've got We the Kingdom standing by. And we got Brooke Lidgewood with Bethel Music. Boy, great song called One from our live at church from We Must Respond. Boy, so get ready for it. It's coming up after we thank our good friends at Free Chapel.
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Lord, I have heard of your fame. I stand in awe of your deeds. O Lord, renew them in our day. In our time, make them known. In wrath, remember mercy. Victory 91.5 and Victory.radio. 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

time now. One of the church worships with the United Church right here at Victory 91.5. Oh, to say you're worthy, you're worthy. It's Brooke Lidgerwood. It's One Live at Church with Bethel Music from the project We Must Respond, the deluxe edition, by the way. Boy, there's so much good. Isn't it good just to lift up Jesus on your journey in, start your day that way? I think so. Well, good morning to you.

0: you're making pretty good time with us. About halfway through our 7 o'clock hour and still a long way to go. And one of the things we love to do at the bottom of our hour is to bring you a devotion. And I was looking through some devotions yesterday and just digging around and thinking of the different folks that impacted me greatly. And ran across some from Joyce Meyer. And boy, she's one of those that just was such a good Bible teacher, digging in the Word. And so I've been pulled out some from her for the next little while, and they've been so good. This one's called Keep Yourself Calm. It's adapted from her book, Mornings with God. All right, so we're going to start with Psalm 94, 12 and 13. It's using the Amplified Bible, the classic edition. The one goes way back. It says, "Blessed, that which is happy, fortunate, to be envied, is the man whom you discipline and instruct. O Jehovah, teach out of your law, that you may give him power to keep himself calm in the days of adversity, until the inevitable pit of corruption is dug for the wicked." All right, so that's a rather wordy version, because they're explaining as they go along there, but Psalm 94, 12 and 13. So here's the devotion. God disciplines those he loves, which is Proverbs 3, and we should appreciate and submit to his discipline. Discipline is not a bad thing. It's our friend because it teaches us the right way to live so we can enjoy the blessings Jesus died to give us. Now, our scripture for today says that God will keep working with us through discipline and instruction until we learn to stay calm in adversity while we wait for God to deal with our enemies. Boy, that's a big one right there. Let me just say that again. The scripture today says God will keep working with us through discipline and instruction until we learn to stay calm in adversity while we wait for God to deal with our enemies. Say, you need to hear that twice. For years, Joyce says, I was up and down emotionally, and my circumstances were good, I was up, and if they were bad, I was down. This is very tiring, and it was not a good example to anyone around me. And I finally learned that being discouraged or depressed when facing trouble and difficulty doesn't do any good. It never solves the problem. But if we put our trust in God and continue enjoying life in the midst of our problems, we defeat the devil and our breakthrough comes. Instead of feeling guilty or angry when God disciplines and instructs you, be thankful that he loves you enough to take the time to do it. There you go. She also has a prayer of the day to go with that devotion. It says, Lord, help me welcome your discipline and trust your connection. Amen. Teach me to stay steady in every circumstance and grow stronger as you guide me in truth. And that's a hearty amen to that. Keep yourself calm. Our devotion for this hour. Another one coming up from the next hour, too. Now, you don't have to wait that long for great music, though. Got Bridge Worship with Meredith Andrew and Brandon Primo. Got a new one from Doe. It's called Know Your Name. And also the latest from Dan Bremnes. It's called Sweet Spot. I know it's such a sweet song. And it is coming up after we say thank you to our friends at Bread Becker's.
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3: Even on a Monday, you can have a fun day if that's where your head is. You gotta keep your eyes up, life can do a mic drop. The most unexpected.

0: Praying you are having just that kind of a day with a heart like that, running after Jesus. Do whatever you want to. That's Meredith Andrew and Brandon Primo with Bridge Worship. Discourse called whatever you want to. Love that opening line. I'm finding that your spirit's like water, a well that never runs dry. So if you're looking for a vessel to fill, all, I'll make space. You can empty me out. Don't you want to be so filled that he's constantly pouring you out wherever you go, whatever you do, that anointing, that glory, that mercy. Because, boy, in his presence, fullness of joy. And you want to overflow with that, my goodness. Well, hey, good morning to you. Hope you're doing well. And not only are you enjoying this great anointed music, but you are participating in it. I'm going to fill you up so you can get to whatever you're on your way to in a good manner. Hey, if you want to grow in the Word, don't forget to join us lunchtime. Pastor Chuck Ramsey of Restoration Church, 12:30. It's Truth Matters, half hour of biblical insight. And today starts a new message called Greater Things, Greater Things. So, go check it out, 12:30 today. 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

Jesus shared in their humanity so that by his death he might destroy him who holds the power of death, that is the devil, and free those who all their lives were held in slavery by their fear of death. 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

is discovering who you are and dealing with the challenges of, well, when you're young and growing up, the crowd. But, you know, there's always the crowd or this group or that group. There's always that. That doesn't change. No matter how old you get, it changes in the sense that grow up and you discover that, you know, others' opinions aren't as important as you thought. And that's the heart of that one. And I really, you know, I love lyrics. It's kind of what I do. That's my niche. And that's the first thing you notice about Bailey's song. This particular song was it was crafted. It was a journey that she was telling. I tried to find a hook and, you know, just sing the same thing over and over. But it's a big song. It's a deep song called "Not for Everyone." And I loved it. I still do. Every time I listen to it, I hear that truth coming out that we sometimes spend lifetime wrestling with, not trying to act like someone else wants us to, but to really to say, okay, God, who am I? Who did you make? Help me become that one. Show me who that is. And so her lines, bent till I broke just to make them smile. You ever been there? Weighed every word, counted every mile. 100 apologies won't be enough for people who hold their breath waiting for you to mess up. I mean, goodness. I think every young person should listen to the song just to learn how to walk that journey. Because it's hard. Too quiet for some, too loud for the rest. Too something. You can't pass their test. And if your life is lived at the opinion of others... I love that line, one wrong move erases all the good I've done. Weather keeps changing, but God, he stays the same. And you can't please everyone. But God's love, it's a constant. It doesn't change. Right now, God is loving you the same way he loved you yesterday. He's going to love you tomorrow. He's going to love you. He just does. He's not looking to you to say, hey, you're just too broken or... you're doing great. Good job. There's so much more to the kingdom. There's so much more to the God who stepped down from glory to lift you up so that you can sit with him in heavenly places, so that you can be filled with his glory that he had laid down. And he laid it down for you, for me. And you know, the favor and the love, he always has made a way. And in his death on the cross, he made a way so that when you have a flaw or a failure, and what we call sin and a disobedience, you can repent. And you're running off thinking this is going to satisfy you. You can turn around and go, nope, nope, nope, nope, nope. And go right back to him and be restored to who you are, not just who you were, but who you are. So let's press into that reality, because I think it's an important one as we have a prayer time for a few minutes, especially if you're far away. Father, we come to rejoice in you. Oh, to thank you that there's in our life times to tear apart, put together, to be silent, to speak. There's a time for everything. And Lord, help us not to seek the favor of men, but you. Not to strive to please anyone, but to be that bondservant of you, Jesus. You said the fear of man brings a snare, but you trust in Jehovah will be exalted. So here we come. Lord, we all stumble. And Lord, we want to learn not to stumble with our tongues. To take every thought captive to the obedience of Christ. So we can walk in obedience. So we can walk in you and be in Christ. This is you're in us. Lord, you don't change. You're the same. Yesterday, today, forever, Jesus. So we come to the one who's transformative. Lord, bring that change in us. Make us more like you today. Fill us to overflowing. Help us to be more aware of your presence.
and encounter you in those moments, whether we're at work or driving along or getting ready for work or whatever we're doing, Lord, help us to these songs to draw us deeper into you so we can truly encounter you, God. In Jesus' name. Amen and amen. Hallelujah. All right. Well, there you go.

0: you to participate in something that blows us away. The ability to put a Bible in the hand of someone who could never have it.
1: 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Can you sense the desperation in the voice of this pastor in Africa?
2: We have a great need. 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Whoever comes and is able to give us a Bible, it will be a great blessing.
1: You know, Pastor Duwesi is not denying the need for physical nourishment. 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And that's why Victory 91.5 and Bible League are teamed up this spring to bless thousands and thousands of Bibleist believers. 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

Anna Golden, brand new album out called Just Us, and it's the heart of that album, Daily Bread. I know from the Lord's Prayer, which I use as my outline of prayer moment to moment throughout every day, is that one request for a daily bread, which reaches back to manna in the wilderness, the bread of the priest in the tabernacle and in the temple. But one of the things I discovered, you know, when we had spent time with Sue Becker from Red Becker's, was in reading, and she just, you know, enamored with everything grain, because of bread, you know, making bread and grains and all. And if you've ever done anything beyond going to the store and buying bread, if you ever had to make bread, and if even more so, if you ever had to grind the seeds, the grains down, if you had to go through that process, you know, you discover so much. And in discovering that, we encounter Jesus in terms of our daily bread. If you read the scripture, when they were receiving the manna, it was grain that fell. It wasn't, you know, little pieces of bread. And so it was still their task to take that and to turn it into bread, or turn it into whatever they wanted to turn it into. Take those seeds, that grain. And God gives us provision so that we'll take it and be obedient, even to say, God, you prepared good works for me to do today. How do you want me to do that? What do you want me to do? How to gather, to collect, to pay my bills, to do this, to do that? It's all this wrestle with our daily bread. But the wonder of it is that God wants to provide for you. It was his idea. Made everything out of nothing. That's the one you want providing for you. The one who can make everything out of nothing at any moment in time, can bring you provision, not from places that you understand.

0: But you go to bed, you wake up in the morning, and with the dew comes your provision. And that's how God wants you to see encounter with Him. Whether it's opening the Word to read it, whether it's spending time in His presence, it's learning to dwell in His presence. He wants you to discover that He wants to be like the dew to you in every aspect of your life. And coming to terms with that, I think, is where Anne Golden was spending in her song, which is one of the reasons it's such a great little song. Now, it goes well as we get to this moment. I wanted to take a moment just to say thank you for those of you, the, let me see, 115 of you who responded to either my emails that there was a financial need here, or when I went on the air over the last, I guess yesterday and today, for the last couple of days, to say, hey, this is a need in case you didn't see the email. So 115 of you did respond to that. I said, you know, we need about 20,000 by the end of the month. And sure enough, even this morning, some of you have been giving. Madeline, $20, says thank you. And she wants to give Bibles to Africa. And that's always touching me because that's life for them. Ben gave 40 from Marietta, says, God knows. And that's, you know, that, you don't have to go very far. Does it? God knows. God knows your need, and God has a provision for you. And he's from Marietta, $40. Heather gave $200 from Dawsonville. Trish, $50 from Gainesville. One of the ones that touched me yesterday was we were around 18 or so, and just patiently waiting for God to do what God does. And I saw a donation come in for $5,000 from Delonga, and it said, Mayday, Mayday. God has been putting in my heart to give this specific amount, the 91.5. So thankful that I have the ability and the opportunity to give this ministry. We love, this is her and her family, Victory 91.5, so very much. She wanted to be anonymous. And you know, when you think about the fact that, I don't know, in your provision, you're in your life, maybe you're praying and seeking God. I love that God does things just like that. It's like this, it should be like echo in our soul to let us know that He's doing things in the hearts of others that concern us, and that He Himself is concerned with us, and He's putting us, oftentimes our burdens, on the heart of others. But He's always on your heart. And I could just go on. 130 from Don in Anderson, South Carolina. 200 from Keith in Snellville. 1,000 from Kimberly. Grateful for all you do for the kingdom. 600 from Vicky and Larry, our friends. Says thank you for your wonderful music, teaching, and faithfulness over all the years. We appreciate you. And that's a treasure there, too. Because anytime it's from someone that you know, it adds more to it, too. Robin, $100. Praying God's blessings and provision in Jesus' name. And I want to just wrap up with this from Ken and Tony Lee. They have been, they're always the first to give, or pretty close to the first to give. And they gave $130 last week. Anyway, said the need hadn't been met. They gave another $130, and they just were saying, we're in the retirement mode, trying to navigate our donor funds at this one point. But trying to figure out all that. Dispersing, they said, well, we're so blessed in so many ways, especially with a church which both allows us to go deep, wide, and serve, as I've shared. Victory and all of you touch our lives, our circumstances, our faith, help us to face the depth of ourselves, and support us in our fight between the flesh and the spirit. And they filled out the survey as well. They said they went on, but we've known Ken and Tony Lee. We had a lot of those end-of-year gatherings and Israel trips. And we had so many ways that we've connected through the years and that have put so many of you on our hearts and knit us all together. And I'm so thankful for that great blessing. And so I just want to say thank you for stepping up and ask you to pray for us. And be mindful to ask for those who can give to give, because that has been the challenge is those moments where just silence when you have to have provision. All right, so in yakking all that time, I have taken away my ability to read the blessing, so I'm going to do that in a little farther into the hour. Come back, we have a great devotion for you, and so much more. So That's that. Now let's talk about more great anointed music. Got Stars Go Dim. They got a new song out. It's called Holy. Got some Jess Ray going back. And Pat Barrett. All this in a name. That one's come up after we say thank you to one of our friends in ministry, Sisters of Grace.
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But for you who revere my name, the Sun of Righteousness will rise with healing in its wings. 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

I gotta grab a guitar for that one. And Stars Go Dim, just trying to sum up who God is and the angels that surround his throne, or the creatures around his throne is probably a better description. In Revelation 4, I do not cease from saying day and night one thing, holy. Now in English we translate that holy, holy, holy. As in Hebrew, essentially, you repeat to emphasize, be like making it bold and underlining it, just holy, because these angels, these creatures, they look, they see him. And holy means set apart. It's nothing like it, no one like it. It's unique in all aspects. There's not a good word to sum up holy in Hebrew. But that's what they do. Every time they look at them, they go, holy. They look again, holy. And from eternity past, that's all they do is proclaim who he is. Holy is Jehovah God, the Almighty, who was and is and who is to come. The definition of his name, Jehovah. And our God, he's come to reveal himself, of course, as we know is Jesus, or Yeshua, which is Jehovah is salvation. And we stand in awe. And I hope songs like that let you grab them. And in your heart go, holy, holy, my goodness. Well, good morning to you. Hope you're doing well on your Friday. I can't believe we're already at Friday, but here we are. And as you'll see once again, you are greeted with some blue skies outside. Not to say it's not going to rain on you at some point, but there is evidence of blueness up there once again. We're rolling through just past the bottom of this 8 o'clock hour and opportunity for a devotion. And if you're listening in the 7 o'clock hour, I was looking around for devotions. And one of the folks that really had an impact on me through the years was Joyce Meyer. Just still a great Bible teacher, obviously. But I just been going through the years back over the last 30 years, really, tuning in and listening and being impacted by what God's done in her and through her. And so I was reading and I saw some of her devotions. I thought, wow, look at that. So because of that impact, we're going to share one of those devotions as I did at 7:30. This one's called Do Your Own Thinking. Well, how important is that? It's adapted from Beginning Your Day God's Way. And she's using, well, without a doubt, I think the most important verse in the world. I just think that, and God spoke this, it resonates in me so deeply on how we can overcome and be victorious. So it's 2 Corinthians 10:5. This is the ESV version. We destroy arguments and every lofty opinion raised against the knowledge of God and take every thought captive to obey Christ. You got that? We destroy arguments, every lofty opinion raised against the knowledge of God, and take every thought captive to obey Christ. And here's the devotion from that thought. Do you think about what you're thinking about? Learning to regularly take inventory of our thoughts is essential to having a good life. Instead of being unthinking people, we can train ourselves to think about what's going on in our minds. It was a glorious revelation for me when I realized I don't have to think about just anything that comes into my head. I can choose my thoughts and do my own thinking on purpose. I can deliberately choose to think positive, faith-filled thoughts that line up with God's word. Now, if your mood begins to sink or you have a bad attitude, take an inventory of your current thoughts, and you'll very likely find the culprit. Negative thinking

0: not only makes you upset and bitter, but also prevents God from working in your life. We receive from God through faith, and faith is always positive. You don't have to sit by passively and let the enemy fill your mind with poisonous, destructive thoughts. Instead, you can learn to recognize them. And with God's help, you can think about something else that will be beneficial. So, make a decision to think and say the right things, things that line up with the Word of God. And she adds a prayer to that devotion. Father God, help me recognize when my thoughts aren't my own so that I can take them captive and replace them with thoughts that are beneficial. Help me think with the mind of Christ. Amen. All right, that's your devotion. Do your own thinking. And I just can't think of anything more important to tell you. Do your own thinking. Don't let the devil, don't let all the things that you can't see put stuff in your head. And they try that from the moment you wake up, by the way. You may already have feelings, emotions, and a mood that's adjusted because you got caught in a circle in some thought or a follow-up of something while you're sleeping. Boy, darkness is a mean enemy. All right, you ready for some more great music? Because that's what we got. We got some Jenny Owens. We got Alexander Pappas. And we got Elena with Kagan. The song is called Depths, and it leads the way for you next.
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One of the hardest of all lessons of life. I don't know, let things go. Let this go. Let it go. Jeannie Owens from A Different Kind of Water. And the best thing I can say is just what she said. Don't know how to let this go. Don't know. It's been an anchor weighing down my soul. Can you relate to that? Could have sailed on. Could have been free. But it gave it. I gave it power over me. Now, Romans 6 says this. Therefore, do not let sin reign in your mortal body. You hear that? Reign. It's hard to believe, but you may not be reigning in your life. Sin may be. Do not let sin reign in your mortal body so that you obey its desires, and do not yield your members to sin as instruments of unrighteousness, but present yourselves to God as those alive from the dead, and your members to God as instruments of righteousness. For sin will not rule over you because you are not under law, but you're under grace. God's given you the ability to overcome, to obey. It's not that everything's wide open, you can do anything you want. It's just the opposite. That God has empowered you to obey, to be in charge. No longer let sin reign in your body or yield your members to instruments. And that's just a lot of insight in that song. My goodness. Really enjoy the last two or three albums from Jeannie Owens have been so, so good. A songcrafter, overcoming blindness for a lifetime, has given her such insight. Well, good morning to you. I hope you are doing well and getting good insight as well. Enjoying the music and grabbing a hold so God can enable it to be a path to just worship Him in spirit and truth this day. I'm Ray Haynes, and glad to have you aboard and journeying along. It's a little late for it, but I'm going to do the blessing, which I should have done like half hour ago. Just got a little bit out of order this morning, but here's where we are. Susie Larson's blessing. I love to do this in the morning. Corey does it in the afternoon. It's called Speak to Your Soul, which amazingly enough goes well with that song. Who knew that was coming? All right, here you go. Your blessing. Nobody praying for you. Nobody blessing you. Well, you can't say that anymore because that's what we do. May you refuse to procrastinate on the things God has clearly asked of you. May you deal with the issues of your heart that block your view of God's goodness, holiness, and love. Daily love, forgive, obey, and pray, because there's a God in heaven who knows.

0: knows your name. When you take seriously the things that settle into your heart, God takes seriously the prayers that come out of your mouth. Rise up with bold faith and a humble heart. Speak life over your life, starting today. Speak to your mountains. Tell them to move in Jesus' name. Speak to your fears and tell them that Jesus' love is perfect and greater still. Speak to your soul and remind yourself that God is always good. Always good. Speak to your soul, remind yourself that God is always good. Speak to any obstacle that blocks your view of the sun and his radiance, and let it be tossed into the sea. May your faith combined with God's goodness move you to a place of grace and peace. And every which way you turn, may you see evidence that God is at work and involved in your life. Have a faith-filled, powerful day. Amen to that. She's got a scripture to go with that. It's Mark 11, 22 through 25, New Living Translation. Then Jesus said to the disciples, "Have faith in God, I tell you the truth. You can say to this mountain, may you be lifted up and thrown into the sea, and it will happen. But you must really believe it will happen and have no doubt in your heart. I tell you, you can pray for anything. If you believe that you received it, it will be yours. But when you pray, and first forgive anyone you're holding a grudge against, that your Father in heaven will forgive your sins too." There you go. That's a whole lot for one little break, isn't it? My goodness. Well, I got one more thing to tell you. 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We got Lloyd next. Sweet little song called A Little More, leading the way for you next.
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1: If we walk in the light as he is in the light, we have fellowship with one another. And the blood of Jesus, his son, purifies us from all sin. It's Victory 91.5.

Isn't it powerful? Josh Baldwin, title cut to his project, Full Grown Man, just volume one, mind you. But look at Jesus stepping down from heaven, from the throne of God, with all his glory, laying down so he can put on flesh, so he could come and live amongst us, overcome sin, to stand in utter holiness and righteousness, and then suffer and die for our sins, becoming the sacrifice that they would lay their hands on the animal they were about to sacrifice and put their sins upon it, and his death would take or consume those sins, and they would be free. And he became that for us. Just a mere reaching out to him causes him to come and dwell within you, replace who you were, the fallenness, that you could be filled with complete holiness, righteousness, that you could become the very Son of God. And that wasn't the end of it. Now he went into the grave 3 days later, rose from that grave. Instead, we were raised with him, even us, 2,000 years later, crying out to Christ, meaning we were raised from death to life eternally. And he's seated with us in heavenly places. So this full-grown man, he came with a destiny. He came with a purpose right into that, into the arms of Mary and Joseph. Full-grown man. He may have been a little baby, but wow. What a destiny to carry for the years he walked here. Son of God, the Son of Man. Well, as he lived and died and rose to save, we now get to lift up our prayers with great confidence that he'll intervene. Whatever you're going through, let us know. We'll be glad to specifically pray for you, by the way. So let's pray. Father, we come as we step into this 9 o'clock hour to step into your presence, more importantly. We enter by

0: faith through the blood of Jesus. Come boldly, because you've invited us. And we know because of your indwelling spirit that you've invited us to come, not to be destroyed, but that our sin might be destroyed, that our shame might be destroyed, that our waywardness might be destroyed, that our fears and insecurities might be destroyed, that every work of the enemy might be destroyed, that we can stand above it and above them. Father, as you open our eyes, reveal the darkness rightly so we no longer find attraction to it. Father, give us our daily bread, what we need today. And you know, it may be healing in our bodies. It may be the provision financially. Maybe the job, maybe the answer, maybe the nearness of you and your word, maybe revelation. The Lord, would you pour out upon us your provision, what we need for this day. And Father, would you forgive the debt of our sin by the blood, Jesus. Would you forgive and make a way where there is no way. In the name of Jesus, oh, would you make a way. Would you deliver us from all evil. And Lord, be glorified, magnified, lifted up. Oh, Jehovah, may your name be sanctified, your kingdom. Bless this day and your will done in Jesus' name. Amen and amen. All right. And off we roll. Another great hour of music. Got to Zoe Worship, Red Rocks. 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

And Zoe Worship. It's what we get to do every day, 24-7. And I hope that's a help to you do everything. Running to Jesus. No other rival to compare. Who could compare? You know, David said in Psalm 73, whom have I in heaven? So he's not just limiting to what we can see and know here. Whom am I in heaven but you? And besides you, I have desire nothing on earth. Nothing. My flesh and my heart may fail, but God is the strength of my heart and my portion forever. You know, you learn a lot from folks who have had a life that is resonating 3,000 years later.

0: life still resonating in the Psalms, and the story of his journey, his decisions, his flaws, his failures, his successes. You learn a lot in that. Whom have I in heaven? There's nothing. Everything gonna fail. But God is the strength of my heart, my portion forever. In fact, he also said, Psalm 43, send out your light and your truth. Let them lead me. Let them lead me to your holy mountain, to your dwelling places. And everything was just that. That's how I see victory, is these songs are just, it's just little roadways, this little trail, all to grab you and get you there. Get you the scenic route, the most beautiful route to it. But if your soul's longing to dwell and abide, well, I pray we have a lot of great anointed music to help you do that. Now, do you have the same desire to help others? That's a big question. You know, when we open up the Word of God and get stirred up, or listen to a song filled with the Word and it stirs it up, that's more than so many people. We are so blessed in our area to have victory, but also the people are listening in hundreds of nations. And yet, so many have no opportunity to sit down in whatever their dwelling place is and open up a Bible in a language they can understand. They really don't have a hope of that either. They can come to Jesus. They can be led to Jesus by different groups, including Bible League. But the hope of having a Bible, wow. Do you know more than one half of the world's population lives in Asia? That's a lot. 4 in 5 in Asia don't have a personal relationship with Jesus Christ. 4 out of 5. The vast majority of people in Asia, they follow Islam, Hinduism, Buddhism, or no religion at all, and have had no schooling. This is the world that we're given to bring change to. And you're given so far 7,000 Bibles into the hands of praying believers, just like those trapped in those nations of darkness. 7,000 Bibles. So the next question is, where to next? Where can we go? Question is how much you would give and how much you'd help us do. $5 is a Bible. And it seems like, what can one Bible do? Well, one Bible will transform one life. That's what. You may be able to do $100 and send 20 Bibles, or who knows how much. I've seen some pretty large gifts come in over the last 2 months. We have one more month, the month of June, and that's it. The chance to link up and transform with Bibling. So you can go to Victory 91.5. Victory.radio is our website. 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Scroll down from our website. You'll see Bible League, big graphic right there. Click that, boom, and you'll be there. And you can choose what to do, $5, $1,000, whatever it is. How many lives you want to change today is up to you. And I appreciate it. Thank you for those of you who helped us get to 7,000. That's 7,000 lives. I can't even wrap my head around that. 7,000 people. That's a town. Transformed the world so far in 2 months. Let's do some more. My goodness. All right. Let's also worship while we do it. We got Torrin Wells. We got Red Rocks Worship. I promise you that one. Finally going to get to it. And the Young Escape Through song is called Older. Very cool song. Coming your way next.
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Stephen McWhorter, easy voice to recognize, teaming up with the group House Fires from here in Atlanta. Stephen up from Kentucky, so that's too far to drive, I guess. Threshing Floor. Oh, we all have to get there eventually. In fact, every journey to Christ is that journey, the threshing floor. You take that wheat, you're looking, you have to deal with how they get to the seed inside. Everything seems to have this outer shell, this hard part you got to break off, crush off. And sometimes this threshing, you have to get off the stuff that the wind will blow away and all of that. And Scripture

0: She gives us just example after example how God is doing that in us, a spiritual work. In Isaiah 53, the picture of Jesus. Well, Jehovah was pleased to crush him, right? That's part of the process. Putting him to grief, he would render himself as guilt offering. We'll see his seed, and notice you even have these themes in there, seeds. It will prolong his days, and the good pleasure of Jehovah will succeed in his hand. So you can get pictures of this threshing floor. So may you find yourself today a willing participant in the threshing floor as God begins to move and take you to the place you need to be. You know, Matthew 3, you get this wonderful picture from Jesus. His winnowing fork is in his hand, and he'll thoroughly clear his threshing floor, gather his wheat into the barn, and burn up the chaff with unquenchable fire. We have this opportunity now to choose to be seed and not chaff. And may that be said of you today. Good morning to you. Well, I hope you're doing well. We are rolling along. It's Friday. You probably have realized that by now. Weekend is on the way. Donna's still down vacationing, enjoying life down Florida way. And we do pray she's getting some relaxation and enjoying that, which means she needs somebody in this little chair to replace her today. And that will be Nathan. And so good to have Nathan back a little more in these days. And enjoy his gifting and ministry today. Coming up on the music front, we've got Jordan Saisir, Alexander Pappas, and Seth Schlieter all waiting next.
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cross. Only then I understood that even in the ruthless pain,

Good morning. Happy Friday from all of us here on your Victory 91.5. My name's Nathan. That was Valley of Worship by Seth Schleter. I want to begin in the Bible Gateway verse of the day. Today's verse is Psalm 103, 17 and 18, where it says this: "But from everlasting to everlasting, Yahweh

0: Yahweh's love is with those who fear him, and his righteousness with their children's children, with those who keep his covenant and remember to obey his precepts. Notice what the scripture is saying here, that his love is for his children. And who are his children? It is those who, you know, surrender to him as Lord and do what he says. And I think that's something that is often lost on a lot of modern Christians. A lot of Christians, they have this, it's almost like this easy believism type thing where it's just like, oh, all I got to do is believe that Jesus died for me and there's nothing beyond that that needs to be done. And yes, it is our faith that justifies us. It's our faith that allows us to be in right standing with God. But we got to, at that point, become sanctified. Now there's good works to do, right? Now that we've been justified, now that we've been freed. Now, as Ephesians 2 says, that he has appointed for us good works to go do. And as Jesus says in John 14, he says, if you love me, you'll keep my commandments, right? So once we receive Jesus as our Savior and as our Lord, now, for him to be our Lord, we have to obey him. We got to do what he says. We have to look at the word and let that be our compass, and don't let anything else, lead us away from what the scripture says. And if we are in that state, if that's our mindset, we have this everlasting love from God, and we're seen as righteous. And isn't that good news? Lord Jesus, today we're so thankful to know that once we put our faith and trust in you, we are justified. And then as we are justified, we then become sanctified, and we live with you as our Lord, and we obey you and submit to you, Lord. God, we know that as we're being sanctified, we have this love that's everlasting to everlasting. What wonderful news that is. We're thankful for your love. We receive it today. We worship you. And we are so thankful that we get to start our day loving you today, Lord. We pray it all in your precious name, Jesus. Amen.
1: The Lord is near to all who call on him, to all who call on him in truth. If we may pray for you, call us at 770-781-9150 or leave details on our Facebook page. 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

0: That is Citizens with It's Been You. Madison Ryan Ward on that track as well. So good to be with you. And I want to encourage you to do something today. You know, I used to say this all the time when I was on the air. I was live here for about 6 years full time. And, you know, I've been away for a little while. I've been back in seminary. I'm actually going to get my master's in theological studies right now. I am getting registered for that at the moment. And then I'll probably end up pursuing a PhD as well. So we'll see how that goes. But either way, I'm really excited to be back with you today, to be able to, you know, share the gospel and the good news of Jesus with you. But I want to encourage you to go out and do a random act of kindness today. You know, sometimes it's good to challenge ourselves, because I know for me, I can be very self-centered. I can, you know, wake up and go to bed and have pretty much just done what I wanted to do all day. You know, what does Nathan want to do today? But whenever you have a goal of doing something nice for somebody else, it takes the focus off of you and puts it onto someone else. And so I want to encourage you, think about where you're going today. Maybe think of some people you're going to see today. Maybe it's your spouse. Maybe it's your children. Maybe it's your parents. Maybe it's a friend. Maybe you're going to work and you can think of a coworker. Do something nice for somebody today. Maybe you're in the, you know, the drive-thru. Buy your coworker a sandwich or a coffee or whatever it is, and, you know, make their day. You know, do something kind for somebody today. And extra points as well. I always say bonus points if you do something kind for a stranger. I always love to, you know, get out of your comfort zone and do something nice for a stranger. We have the Focus on the Family Minute for today. 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
2: And I'm watching him, listening to him love his wife sacrificially, and it dawned on me, he's not getting anything from his wife. Really? Claudine was still loving me. I just didn't, in my pride, I didn't think it was enough. But his wife wasn't doing anything for him. She wasn't serving him practically. She wasn't serving him through her words. She didn't even remember his name. And yet here was a man day after day after day. And at that same time, that epiphany, the Holy Spirit brought 1 John 4:19 to this hard heart. We love because he first loved us. And the lights came on. The way Bob can love his wife is he's not depending on her to pour love into him. Mm-hmm. He's leaning

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0: Victory 91.5, victory.radio. That was Always There by Caitlin Danos. So good to be with you. My name's Nathan. Wanted to read a quick quote from Anthony Delgado in this book that I'm reading. It's called The Gospel is Bigger Than You Think, which I'm really enjoying so far. He said this: inauthentic Christians communicate hypocrisy to the world around them. An inauthentic Christian stands in the way of others coming to know Jesus because others do not see the fruit of the gospel in those Christians' lives. I think this is super important for us to understand that if we're going to claim Christ, if we're going to say, I am a Christian, I am a follower of Jesus, that should hold weight. We should live differently. We should not blend in with everyone around us. We should not be inauthentic, as Anthony's calling it here. This should be an authentic part of our lives, a part of our lives that is consistent, never changing, always there. It should be a part of our lives that does not come and go, or does not, it's not just like, a part of our lives on Sundays and Wednesdays, but rather this is a part of our everyday existence. Because if we're not living that way, well, then guess what? What we're going to communicate to the world around us is hypocrisy, or, well, they're not really that invested in this. And then that could be a stumbling block to other people coming to know Jesus. So my friend, we got to make sure that we are living as Christ-like as possible at all times. We're following Jesus at all times. This is not something we turn on and off. It's always going on. So wherever you are, take a moment and take inventory and be honest with yourself. Do I live like Jesus? Do I live like I'm following Jesus all the time? Or do I just do that from time to time when I feel like it? And if it's the latter, then I encourage you to do your absolute best to live with Jesus as Lord at all times.
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through Jesus, let us continually offer to God a sacrifice of praise, the fruit of lips that boldly profess His name, the sound of revival. 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

0: Pure Victory 91.5, NZS Collective, and you are more. So good to be with you, and love to be able to listen to great artists like that, NZS Collective. You know, I hadn't heard of them before working here, and I'm so thankful for the variety of music that we have here at Victory 91.5. I'm looking ahead, and I see three more artists that I would have never known if I didn't listen to Victory 91.5. Woodlands Worship, Kaizia Alford, and Sanctus Real. I remember the first time I heard Sanctus Real, I was like, I like these guys a lot. And Woodlands Worship as well. I actually still haven't heard Kaizia Alford, so I'm looking forward to hearing from them. But all that to say, I'm so thankful for the ability to hear this wide variety of worship songs and hear this wide variety of, you know, artists. And it's all made possible by your giving. Here at Victory 91.5, we are a nonprofit radio ministry. 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

Let us acknowledge the Lord. Let us press on to acknowledge Him. As surely as the sun rises, He will appear. He will come to us like the winter rains, like the spring rains that water the earth. 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

0: Victory 91.5, The Sound of Revival. That's Rebel by Sanctus Real. You know, I was reading in Isaiah, and Isaiah says, the voice of the Lord spoke and said, "Whom shall I send? Who will go for us?" And then Isaiah immediately responds, "Here I am, send me." And I thought of this because, you know, that last song was called Rebel. And Isaiah didn't sound like much of a rebel in this passage. He was like, "Ooh, I'll go. Pick me. Let me go. I want to be, Father, I want to go. You need somebody? I'm there." Right? And so I encourage us, wherever you're listening, to not be a rebel when it comes to God's will. And I know that's not what this song was saying, but just playing off the name. But let us be obedient. Let us be submitting and submissive to God's word, because his word and his desires and his lordship needs to take priority. And if the Lord says, "I need you to go here," I need you to say, "Yes, sir, I'll be there. Yes, Lord, absolutely. I'll do whatever you say. I'll go wherever you tell me to go." And so, Lord Jesus, today I pray that you would give our listeners a heart to be obedient to your word. Wherever they're listening, Lord, I know that our flesh wants to do what we want to do. We want to live our days in accordance with our own will and our own way. But Lord, I pray that you would, in this moment, free us from that hard-headedness, free us from that selfishness, that vain conceit, that self-oriented living. And Lord, let us be other-oriented. Let us be led by your word and your spirit primarily. And then let us also have a heart to serve and love our neighbor, because that's what you desire. Let us be other-oriented and not self-oriented. We love you, Lord Jesus. We glorify you today. We pray all these things in your precious name, Jesus. Amen.
1: 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He will watch over your life. The Lord will watch over your coming and going, both now and forevermore. 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

0: That's Evan Kraft, Kendrick Williams. He cares for you on your Victory 91.5. Isn't it good news to know that God cares for us? I want us to dwell on that for just a moment, because this is one of those topics that I think we hear so many times that we don't, it almost becomes cliche for us. And so I want to rest in this and not allow it to be cliche. That God cares for you. Really think about that. The creator of the universe. The God who holds all things in existence. The one who, in Hebrews chapter 1, it says, holds all things together by the word of his power. So in other words, if he stopped even for a millisecond holding us together, we would cease to exist. Every breath, every moment of our existence is held together by his power. That God cares about you. 1 Peter 5 tells us we can cast our anxieties on him because he cares for us. Why can we cast our anxieties on him? Because he cares. Anything you're worried about, anything you're anxious about, anything you're not looking forward to, anything that, you know, is troubling you, you can give to him. You can lay it at his feet. Because he cares for you. And I always love when we don't allow things like that to become cliche, right? You know, like, you hear, like, your mom or something say, like, I love you, and it's like, oh, yeah, but you're my mom or whatever, right? But that's kind of, like, not how we should have in this attitude, because this is an amazing thing that God has a care for us and God has a love for us. It's also awesome for moms to love their kids as well. So all this is awesome. So don't allow something that's, you know, redundant or something you've heard a bunch of times to become cliche, but instead embrace it for the amazing truth that it is.
1: This is Pastor Don Allen. I am so excited about what God is doing at the Church of War Hill. There's a couple of things that have changed over time. We've watched our church grow. We've expanded to multiple campuses, but a few things haven't changed. We're going to keep the gospel message of Jesus Christ centered, and we're going to do our best to live out a principle that we call real love now. I would love for you to join us on one of our campuses, Canton, Claremont, Dawsonville, and Toccoa, Georgia. 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

0: about victory is there when I need it. In the moment that I need a pick-me-up or I need a worship song or a prayer, God uses it always on time.
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0: Victory 91.5, victory.radio with Help My Unbelief by Chris Tomlin. You know, that's one of my favorite statements in the Gospels, when the Father, he bows down to Jesus and he says, "I believe, but help my unbelief." Sometimes we need that kind of honesty, my friends, where it's like, yes, I believe, but I also have these doubts, you know? And I think we can all relate to that. Like, I have this trust in you, Lord. Like, I know that you're good. I know that you're worthy. But sometimes life starts happening and I doubt and I have anxiety and I have worry and I know I shouldn't, but I do. Can you help me with that, Lord? I have a quote while we're thinking about this from Sygart. And I think that before I mention this, Sygart, he used to be an atheist. He was raised an atheist. His parents were atheists, and he found Jesus after he became a biologist. And, you know, he was looking under the microscope and realized that there had to be more to this. And so here's something that he said. He says, "The logic of grace doesn't follow the logic of the world. When things go well, I thank God for his blessings. When they don't, I thank God for standing with me in times of trial. Always thanking God is the logic of grace." You know, I love this little quote here, because he's basically saying, look, we're going to thank God and praise him no matter what. Even in those moments of unbelief, even in those moments where we have doubts, we praise him. Even in those moments where things aren't going well, we thank him for standing by our sides, by our side in the times of trial. But we also thank him in the good times, right? We need to thank him at all times. That's the beauty of it. I believe, but help my unbelief, and I'll thank you all along the way. We got great music on the way. Taya, Andrew Rip, and Gracie Binion right here on Victory 91.5.
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Your sins have been your downfall. 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

0: Sure, Victory 91.5 and Victory.radio. That was Gracie Binion and Hosanna. Wanted to remind you very, very quickly about our partnership with the Bible League right now, because I think this is one of the most important things that we do here at Victory. We're helping Christians overseas have translated Bibles in their languages in Africa, the Middle East, and in Asia. And if you don't know, because, you know, maybe you live in the United States like I do, and you're just so used to having Bibles everywhere. You know, a Bible here, a Bible there, you get a Bible, you get a Bible. Everybody's got a Bible. We got BibleGateway.com, BibleHub.com. You know, we have every translation under the sun just available to us at all times. We have the Bible app on our phones. We all have the Bible, right? But that's not the way it is for people in other countries. In fact, in a lot of places, you know, having a Bible is illegal. Or if you're a Christian, you'll be persecuted or even killed for your beliefs. 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

He has showed you, O man, what is good. And what does the Lord require of you? 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

Victory 91.5, the sound of revival. That's gratitude. Brandon Lake, we throw up our hands and praise him again and again. So all that we have is a hallelujah. You know, the prophets, they understood gratitude. And, you know, we see this a lot in the scriptures. But I want to look in Isaiah chapter 12, verse 4. It says this: give thanks to Yahweh, call upon his name, make known his deeds among the peoples, proclaim that his name is exalted. So notice what it's saying here. It says, give thanks to him. Okay, number one, be thankful, right? Have gratitude in your heart for him. Make known his deeds among the people. In other words, tell other people about how good God is. That's a one way to show gratitude, is to make known to other people what he's done, and proclaim his name is exalted. Let other people know that he is the King of Kings and Lord of Lords. And then it also says to call upon his name. And so, Lord Jesus, today we want to take a moment to give thanks to you first and foremost. We want to say hallelujah and give you a heart of gratitude, because it's what we can offer you as the King of Kings and Lord of Lords. And God, we also want to make your name known among the people. We

0: want to tell other people about how great you are. And God, as we are getting prepared to do that, Lord, I pray that we would also call upon your name and let other people know that you are the King of Kings and Lord of Lords. Let us never forget to do that, Lord. We worship you. We glorify you today. We pray all these things in your precious name, Jesus. Amen.
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2: The Zuleika refugee camp in Malawi, Africa, is a place of total chaos. 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But enter the hope of the gospel, where 50 Bible studies have led to 1,000 people coming to Christ in recent months, and there's a sense of calmness and order coming to that camp. One of those new believers, Miriam, is a young widow praying for a Bible to lead her children to know and love Jesus.
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0: That's Joel Barnes with Grief, Joy, and Gratitude on your Victory 91.5. You know, in Romans 15, verse 13, the Apostle Paul says, may the God of hope fill you with all joy and peace as you trust in him, so that you may overflow with hope by the power of the Holy Spirit. What I love about this verse is that, first of all, it calls him the God of hope. That's the God that we serve. He gives us a hope and a future. He gives us hope that cannot be cut off. He gives us a hope that is grounded and cannot be shaken. All right. And then it says, as you trust in him. So as you trust in him, he fills us with joy and peace, right? Joy that is our strength, peace that surpasses understanding, so that we can overflow with hope, right? So as we have a joy being our strength, and as we have a peace that surpasses understanding, we're able to overflow with hope. We're able to have an abundance of hope. The Greek word is abound, so we can abound in hope, have an abundance of hope by the power of the Holy Spirit for our future. And it's all while we have peace that surpasses understanding and a joy that is our strength. And I don't know about you, but I'm thankful for that this afternoon. We have great music on the way, but first a quick word from Pastor Greg Laurie in our Harvest America moment. And then Pastor Chuck Ramsey is up next with his word for today in just about 15 minutes.
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2: God loves to bless you. You remember in the Beatitudes that start the Sermon on the Mount, Jesus said, blessed are the poor in spirit, blessed are the merciful, blessed are they that mourn. That word blessed is an interesting word. It's interchangeable with the word happy, and it comes from a root word, makarios. This was an island of Cyprus, and the belief was if you lived on the island of Makarios, you had everything you needed for happiness. So I'm not saying that we all have to move to an island to be happy. What the Bible is saying is this is a happiness that does not come from what you have. It comes from who you know. So be blessed today.
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0: Victory 91.5, victory.radio, that's Hold Me Together, Royal Taylor. 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And we want to say a quick thanks to Rock Creek Manor Properties for sponsoring today's message. 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
2: 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Jesus taught that knowing the truth brings real freedom, and that's what this time is all about. So settle in and get ready for truth right in the middle of your day.
3: Lord, we come to your word, and I thank you for what you revealed. And I know I feel like Jeremiah, so I can't get it out fast enough. Your word is amazing. You are calling us higher, further, greater. And in this hour, Lord, we are not going to be victimized. We are not defeated. We will not be distracted. We will not be divided. We are your people for such a time as this, and we will take our place on the front lines. We will be people of prayer, people of worship, people filled with your spirit, people who are filled with the prophetic edge. We will be an anointed people. We will break the yoke of the enemy. In Jesus' name, we ask that you would speak to us. And I pray, Lord, that you would help every person in this room perceive that which you are wanting them to perceive. May they hear you, see you, understand what you are saying to them. There's 700 or 800 people in this room right now, and you can apply your word to every one of them and make it personal if they have ears to hear what the Spirit is saying to the church. And so we have ears to hear. Speak, Lord, we are listening. Amen? Amen. Today I want to talk to you about greater things, greater things. Everybody say those two words, greater things. There are greater things available for us right now. And I believe that there is a simple pathway for us to get there, and that is when we embrace truth and the Spirit. Truth and the Spirit. Spirit and in truth. John chapter 4, everybody, you know this story, the woman at the well. She was all jacked up, relationally dysfunctional. I don't know if we've ever seen a person as just broken as this lady was. And the Bible said in the early part of that chapter, Jesus said, I must go through Samaria. And he didn't have to. Jews didn't go through Samaria. And it was out of the way. He has some conversation with her. Pulls back the layers, a couple onions to see. Is she broken to the point where she's ready to be delivered? And he said, go get your husband because the water that I can give will quench your thirst and you'll never need another drink. And she goes, I want that. He says, go get, and y'all know the story. We've talked about it the last couple of weeks. And she said, I don't have a husband. He said, you're right. You've had five and the man you're living with now is not your husband.

And she said, and this is what people do, soon as truth presses in, it even happens here. Every Sunday when the Holy Spirit moves in, like right next to you, it's amazing how many people will get a text, have to go to the bathroom, or feel they start feeling ill. And that happened, and she went and got religious, and that's what happens. She said, worship, you know, we worship different. Us Samaritans, we worship differently than y'all do. We worship on this mountain. Y'all say we ought to worship on that. Jesus said, that's not the big deal. The big deal is when my Father comes, it won't matter where you do it. It will matter how you do it. Verse 23 says, but the time is coming. Indeed, it's here now, when true worshipers will worship the Father. And here's the two terms we began talking about last week. They will worship in spirit and in truth. The Father is looking for those who will worship him that way. For God is spirit, so those who worship him must worship, say it with me, in spirit and truth. Now you go, what is spirit and truth? When he says we must worship in spirit, everybody listen. To worship in spirit is to be all in, spirit, soul, and body, mind, will, and emotions. You're not yawning, distracted. You're all of you comes to worship him in spirit. It's not just your mind, it's not just physically, it's all of you. You just come to worship. And I wonder how many people worship like that this morning. Sounds like a lot of people, because Restoration is a worshiping community. But if you didn't, I want to encourage you, that's how you worship. And to worship in truth, what does that mean? It means that we get honest before the Lord. We get real with ourselves. And we get honest with who he is in truth. We don't want to just bring our brokenness. We want to realize his power to heal our brokenness. And so we worship in spirit and in truth. And here, everybody hear me. Jesus said, my Father is seeking worshipers. Last fall in the sermon series, Setting the Table, if you were here, we talked, this was the theme of that whole series, to realize God, right now, he's seeking. He's looking for people who will worship in spirit and in truth. And Jesus was revealing to this lady, this is the secret for you to come out of all your brokenness. Just do that. And we know that he touched her life. And something profound happened that day. And she went back to her village. And the Bible says she told the men there. She didn't have a good relationship with the men. And the other women in the community, they weren't down with her talking to their men. And she told the men about Jesus. What an incredible story that a broken woman, everybody knows her reputation. She's the one telling us about Jesus because something was revealed to her. Worshiping in spirit and in truth is the way out. Now, when we talk about that, you can hear that spirit and in truth. God's calling us to greater things. The sermon title this morning is Greater Things. You may not believe that, but there is more in the Lord than what you are enjoying right now. How do you get there? In spirit and in truth. And you go, okay, I got it. Now, this is why Paul the Apostle, he realized that getting spirit and in truth is not something that everybody just gets because they go to church and can understand logical presentations. Ephesians, he prayed. He said, I've not stopped giving thanks for you, remembering you in my prayer. And here's my prayer. I keep asking that the God of our Lord Jesus Christ, the glorious Father, may give you. And here we see the terms again, spirit and truth. He says, give you the spirit of wisdom. What is that? Truth, knowledge. And the spirit of revelation. And that's things that you can't get by deducing, logic, reason. And Paul says, the reason I want you to have the spirit of wisdom and revelation. Everybody listen, that's one thing
when I pray for Restoration Church, individually, families, and people, and collectively, I always pray, God, give every one of us the spirit of wisdom and revelation. The ability to have knowledge, Hosea 4:6. My people die because they don't have knowledge. Not just to know things, but like to have intimate knowledge. John 8:32, that Jesus said, you will know the truth and the truth will set you free. That's not just to understand. That's like to know. And the Bible says Mary had never known a man. She was a virgin. And God wants us to know truth, to know the spirit of wisdom and the spirit of revelation. What's that about? There are things that they may be profound or they may be incredibly simple that a lot of mature believers never get. Like when Jesus, it was a turning point in his ministry with the disciples, and he looked at all of them, he said, I mean, he'd been with them a couple years, but he wanted to know, were they picking up what he was putting down? And he asked him, he said, who do people say I am? And they spoke up and they said, some say you're John the Baptist, Elijah, or one of the prophets, Jeremiah. And that's special company. And then Jesus, he was afraid, they weren't getting it. And then he said to them, but who do you say I am? And of all the people, Simon Peter spoke up, always putting his foot in his mouth, but on this point, he was the courageous one. He said, he said, you are the Christ. You're the Messiah. You're the anointed one. I believe you are the Christ, the Son of the living God. We've heard that story many times, but to be there, that wasn't, wait, what? And Jesus said, flesh and blood hadn't revealed. And that's a fancy way, Bible way of saying, your Sunday school teacher didn't teach you that. My Father in heaven has revealed that to you. My prayer is this morning. Are y'all out there? How many of you want everything how many of you would like knowledge and revelation beyond your IQ? Come on, somebody. That's what we need. That's spiritual maturity. Now, this whole thing with spirit and truth, I told you, you never see the term spirit in scripture without somewhere nearby in the same verse or one close to it, the result of what the spirit does brings truth, liberty, freedom. You never see the term truth without seeing Holy Spirit somewhere nearby, Old and New Testament. It's really remarkable. And we miss it, but we can't if we're going to go to a greater things kind of atmosphere and place. This is why Paul said to the Corinthians, and if you're new and you go, Corinthians, that just the name of a book in the Bible? No, if you're new to Bible study, Corinth was a place like Roswell is. And Paul wrote a letter to the Christians in that community. And he addressed issues that were going on and things that he needed to teach them or correct. And he says this, when I came to you, brethren, I did not come with superiority of speech or of wisdom proclaiming to you the testimony of God. For I determined to know nothing among you except Jesus Christ and him crucified. I was with you in weakness and in fear and in much trembling. And my message and preaching were not in persuasive words of wisdom. Everybody look here. Paul is saying, I know there are men more articulate than me. There are men that are more pleasant to look at than me. I know that there are men who are smarter, more educated than I am, who have more experience than I do and a better reputation. He said, so I'm not coming. And I say to you today, you've heard me say, I'm a pretty raw, unorthodox, try to be authentic man of God that leads spiritually. You could, you know, just around the corner, almost walking distance, you could find a better orator. And Paul says, I know what you're facing. You may on the surface look at me and go, that's not that impressive. And Paul would say, I would rather you think I'm unimpressive and experience the power of God than to walk away going, man, he's sharp. He's winsome. That is, wow, he knows a lot. Are y'all out there? And Paul said, I didn't come and I didn't

trust my presentation. He says in verse 4, but with a demonstration of the Spirit and of power, so that your faith might not rest on the wisdom of men, but the power of God. Listen, George Barna recently said that 23 million Americans since the year 2000 have walked away from the church in Christianity. They're atheists, agnostics, de-churched, anti-churched, mystics. Why has that happened? Because we've raised a generation with wise and persuasive words. All over our country, we have people who their faith rests on their pastor's ability to write books or to give impressive speeches. 23 million. Paul says virtually the same thing to the Thessalonians, and that's another location, Thessalonica. If you're new to Bible, this is a different group of Christians, and he says in verse 4 and 5 of chapter 1, we know, dear brothers and sisters, that God loves you and has chosen you to be his own people. For when we brought you the good news, what would that be, spirit or truth? That would be truth, right? The gospel. When we brought you the good news, it was not only with words, truth, but also with power, spirit. Are y'all out there? For the Holy Spirit gave you full assurance that what we said was true. I don't have time to unpack that, but oh God, let us approach your word like that. Like, I'm going to give you the truth, but the Holy Spirit's going to confirm it. The inner witness of the Holy Spirit. Any of the old timers know what I'm talking about. It's like, I don't need somebody to tell me what's true and what's not true. I have an inner witness, an advocate, a counselor, a paraclete. He's called the Holy Spirit. Are y'all out there? How many of you are thankful for the inner witness? Amen. Now, when Jesus said to Nicodemus, you must be born again, this was the smartest, most well-known, wise, and persuasive speech giver in all of Jerusalem. And Nicodemus, why are you coming at me at night? Which is where we get the series, Nick at Night. Nicodemus comes and he says, what must I do to be born again? He said, am I to enter my mother's womb? It's like, I don't get, there's no revelation. I don't understand what you're saying. And Jesus takes him from this high-minded, prideful, logical, impressive brain, and he says, you must be born of the Spirit. And the Spirit is like the wind. We don't know where it came from, and we don't know where it's going. Those are the people that are the true sons and daughters of God. And when Jesus, everybody, oh, help me. When Jesus gives us that picture, we go, wow, to be a spiritually mature believer is kind of like a first century sailboat. The powerful presence of the blowing wind fills a sail and drives a boat towards its destination. Without that wind, a boat lacks all power, and rather than driving forward, it remains lifeless, stuck, and dead in the water. It is the steadiness, though, of a rudder, the sail and the rudder, that keeps a boat on course, driving forward, moving a lifeless, inanimate object, a boat, with a sail up and a rudder, driving forward by that rudder, harnessing and focusing all the power of the wind for a purpose. And without a rudder, a boat has power without a rudder, but it veers off course until it is lost, eventually crashing into rocks and sinking. Hear me closely. Some churches are sail churches, and some Christians are sail Christians only. They are open to and filled by the powerful

presence of the wind of the Spirit. And those churches excel at things like prayer, worship, and exercise great power in spiritual warfare, driving the kingdom of God forward through the stormy seas of this demonic world. How many of you want to be a high cell church? We got eight of us. How many of you want to have a high cell church? How many want to have a high cell church with a steady rudder? That's even better, amen? Some churches are rudder churches, and some Christians are rudder Christians. Like a rudder, they are focused on staying on course and not getting blown off course by every wind of false teaching. They excel at such things as doctrine and theology, and they are constantly 24/7 engaging in deep Bible study, seeking to follow God's directions obediently. But they're like this, a boat with a sail down. Sadly, sail churches and Christians and rudder churches and Christians often criticize one another rather than working together. The sails accuse the rudders of being dead, lifeless, unspiritual, small-minded, powerless, passionless. But the rudders accuse the sails of being too much like Pastor Chuck, too emotional, off course, too quick and willing to take a risk and be adventurous and get out on the wide, wild ocean. How about we have a church with a big, high, broad sail with a deep rudder where God says, that is what I'm talking about. And listen, where today I want to, these last two Sundays, we're gonna invert our focus on, wait, what? We've seen all kinds of things in the world, crazy stuff happening that makes us go, wait, what? Crazy things. And the last couple of weeks in prayer, the Lord has been going, how about my perspective? If I could find a place to pour my spirit out, I'll make the world look at the church and say, wait, what? How many of you believe that's the God we serve? He is, come on, he is a God of miracles and power. So here's the picture we got to catch. 2 Peter chapter 1. Before you pull that up, everybody listen. I could preach an hour, just the verses leading up to verse 19, 20, and 21. But I'll just remind you. Remember, it opens up and it says, God has given us everything we need for life and godliness. He says, we are partakers of the divine nature. Y'all hear what I'm saying? And then he gets down, he starts talking about how we got the Bible and the power of what the prophet said in the Old Testament. And I want you to catch this phrase. Verse 19, he says, we also have the prophetic message as something completely reliable. Thank God for that. And you will do well to pay attention to it as to a light shining in a dark place. That's what prophecy does. It brings light and hope and life in dark places. Until the day dawns and the morning star rises in your hearts. Above all, you must understand that no prophecy of Scripture came about by the prophet's own interpretation of things. This wasn't some person on Facebook building a following. This was a divine wind from heaven. And it says this, for prophecy never had its origin in the human will, but prophets, though human, spoke from God. Now catch this phrase. This is what I want to lodge in your spirit. As they were carried along by the Holy Spirit. How many of you want to be carried along by the Holy Spirit? Come on. If you just tell the Lord, that's what I want, Lord. Whether you're a new believer, young believer, old believer, single, married, young, God, we want to be carried along. Paul's saying,

0: We got this, not because those men came up with something to say. They were carried along. We talked last week about God, him exhaling, and this came. And we inhale, and then we go and speak, and situations are changed in our life. Now, when we talk about spirit and truth, I just want to revisit some things. We, at Restoration Church, we're a spirit-filled church, Pentecostal, charismatic, full gospel. We believe the gifts of the Spirit are for today's church. And hear me, and we believe that today's church is to be the exact same quality and substance of the New Testament church. You hearing me? That church at Acts 17, verse 6 says, they turned the world upside down. Not really, they turned it right side up and left their community 17 times astonished, in awe at what God was doing through them. Acts chapter 2, verse 43 says, everyone was filled with awe at the many signs and wonders. Y'all see that? Could that be us? Let's dream a second. Could that be us? Everyone at the many signs and wonders. Acts 4:13. I'm trying to draw the picture of the mirror for who we are, to look in, to be the Acts church. Acts 4:13 says, now when they saw the boldness of Peter and John, two ordinary, unschooled, uneducated country bumpkins, when they saw them and their courage, they perceived they were uneducated, common men. They were astonished, and they recognized the difference was those rednecks have been with Jesus. That's what it was. Now, truth, doctrine, sound biblical doctrine, good life-giving teaching, rightly dividing the word, and Holy Spirit empowered. Not just smart Christians, but fire impacted Holy Spirit world changers. Now, you go, Pastor Chuck, man, Pentecostal, charismatic, it stretches me. I know. And I know this whole deal. Our men's deal on Thursday mornings, you know, we're talking about stewardship. And I know that's a, huh, seriously? Yeah, because this has been our whole experience in our faith. We're Christians. We're a rubber band, but don't make us do what rubber bands do. Ah! And so, pastors, I've said this. You should walk 2 weeks in my shoes. You should try to sleep on a Saturday night where you're going. God, you're going to have to give them revelation because this is what pastors have done. God help us. Now, when we talk about spirit-filled, you've heard me say, but we don't do crazy. And there's a reason. Because there is a move in the body of Christ, especially post-COVID. There is a online church, Facebook, Instagram following where new prophets have popped up and not all of them are of the Lord. Some are, but there's some crazy, unaccountable, crazy. And when you say, Pastor, we don't do crazy, what do you mean? We don't worship emotion. Hyper emotion is not what we're after. We don't think that someone should operate in their cell up, shouldn't cause them to be a distraction, and they shouldn't draw attention to themselves. That's what crazy is. Hyper charismatics. Some people call them charismaniacs. But that's not who we are. Are y'all out there?
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1: 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So, all that to say, there's lots of different ways to listen to Pastor Chuck Ramsey. And we have one song for you. It's Phil Wickham, Holvey, and Tarin Wells. That's a great lineup. And then it's time to pray.
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91.5. So thankful to be here with you. It's time to pray as we do at the top of every single hour. That was Tarin Wells, Hulvey, Phil Wickham with How Great. And in 2 Corinthians chapter 5, the Bible says this: for Christ's love compels us, because we are convinced that one died for all, and therefore all died. And he died for all, that those who live should no longer live for themselves, but for him who died for them and was raised again. So essentially what Paul's getting at here is he's saying, look, because Christ died for all, now we all lay our lives down for him. Now we serve Jesus. And his love compels us to do that. His love compels us. And then we live a life for the one who laid his life down for us and was raised again. And so, Lord Jesus, today, that's exactly what we're declaring that we want to do. We're declaring that your love compels us, oh Lord. Your love compels us. We're going to live for you. We're going to lay our lives down in service toward you, Lord. And God, we know that because you laid your life down for all and was raised again, that we now can live truly. What an honor it is to be able to live truly unto you, to be able to live fully in your care. God, we're so thankful for your love, your mercy, your grace, your kindness, your goodness. And it's because of who you are, because of what you did, from dying and rising from the dead and ascending into the right hand of the Father and interceding for us as our high priest. We're now going to say, we're going to carry our cross and follow you. We love you, Lord. We glorify you today. We pray all these things in your precious name, Jesus. Amen.

0: That's Anthony Evans and Caleb Carson with You're Not Finished on Your Victory 91.5. You know, in 2 Corinthians 5, this is one of my favorite chapters in the whole Bible. Paul, he has so many great things to say in this chapter. He says, right here, he says, so from now on, we regard no one from a worldly point of view. Though we once regarded Christ in this way, we do so no longer. Therefore, anyone in Christ, if anyone is in Christ, the new creation has come, the old is gone, and the new is here. So what's he talking about here? He's basically saying, in the verses before this, he was talking about how we as believers are called to live a life surrendered to Christ, right? We die with him, we carry our cross, we follow him, and because we have given our lives over to him, and because we're living through him, we're no longer supposed to see our brothers and sisters in Christ as from a worldly perspective, but rather we see them as brothers and sisters in Christ. We see them as people who have been redeemed and restored and renewed and given new life, but they've been born again, right? And so now the new creation has come. That's what Paul says here. So let's not look from a worldly perspective, but rather let's notice and recognize that the new has come. Amen. We have great music on the way. I'm looking ahead. I see Run 51, Caleb and John, Maddie Jane, all after a quick word from our friends over at Little Barn Biscuits.
1: Breakfast and lunch has been happening at Little Barn Biscuits and Barbecue in Lawrenceville for well over 20 years. And here's why. Biscuits with sausage, bacon, country ham or steak, and of course, eggs. 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

0: Barbecue do catering too. Here's the number, 770-962-1367. And they're a block from downtown Lawrenceville at 60 East Pike Street. Little Barn Biscuits and Barbecue. 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

0: I don't know about you, but that's something to me that when you've heard it so many times, sometimes, and I said this earlier too, sometimes we hear something and we're like, yeah, yeah, God cares for us. God has good plans for us. But don't allow, because you've heard it so many times, to get cliche. That's an amazing statement. The God of the universe has good plans for you. The one who holds all things together. It's a wonderful statement. Do not let that get old. Do not allow that to become cliche or mundane. That's a wonderful and amazing thing. Gavin Ortlund on Twitter, he recently said this. When the pain of this life feels overwhelming, it's comforting to remember that future resurrection can heal and redeem all sorrow. In Christ, our suffering will not merely end, but will be turned to glory. That sounds like good plans to me. The new heavens and new earth, when all things that we're going through in this life are turned to glory, when we have eternal life with our Father in heaven, and with the one who laid his life down for us and rose from the dead, it's going to be great. It's going to be absolutely incredible to know that the God who created us, died for us, rose from the dead, is going to dwell with us and turn all pain into glory. That's good plans that he has for all of us. And all we have to do is put our trust in Jesus Christ, receive him as our Lord. And when he's your Lord, you got to obey him, right? Follow what he says, do what he says, live a life of obedience, submitting to the word. And let's look forward to those good plans.
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0: Sure, Victory 91.5, NCS Collective. Love is here. Kobe James on that track. So good to be with you. And wanted to very, very quickly remind you about the podcast section over at victory.radio and the Victory 91.5 app. You know, I will say, even after all these this time, it's still weird not calling it the More Music app. It was called More Music for so long. But now when you type in the App Store, go to Victory 91.5 in the App Store and download it for free. 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It's always a blast over there. I highly recommend it. There's also podcasts that do not appear here on the air. Wink, wink. And there, we got John Bevere. We've got John and Lisa Bevere's podcast, the Conversations. I love that one. We've got Craig Groeschel's Leadership Podcast, Sadie Robertson, Dr. Darius Daniels, and so many more. You're going to have to just go check it out for yourself. 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I see Phil King up first with Praise the Lord after a quick word from our friends over at Jose's Mobile Auto Glass.
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0: Victory 91.5. The Sound of Revival. That was Upside Down by Homecoming. You know, in 2 Corinthians 12, there is this saying from Paul that I think can be taken as upside down, which is why I'm bringing it up here. So he says, in order to keep me from becoming conceited, I was given a thorn in my flesh, a messenger from Satan to torment me. Three times I pleaded for the Lord to take it away, but he said to me, my grace is sufficient for you, for my power is made perfect in weakness. Therefore, I will boast all the more gladly about my weaknesses, so that Christ's power might rest on me. But that is why, for Christ's sake, I delight in my weaknesses and insults and hardships and persecutions and difficulties, for when I'm weak, then I'm strong. You know, the Apostle Paul here, he's giving us an important lesson that sometimes whenever we're going through difficulties in life, we often forget that God is trying to make something in us. He's trying to you know, form our character. He's trying to help us to become the kind of man or woman of God that he wants us to be. And sometimes we're going to pray and ask for something to be removed. And if that lesson hasn't been, if it hasn't landed yet in your heart, he's going to say, you know what? My grace is sufficient for you. I've got you. You're fine. You're going to be okay. There's no need for me to take this from you. You'll get through it. And we might not like that answer, but it's an answer nevertheless. And so, Lord Jesus, today, as we're beginning this time of prayer, I ask that you would help us to have an attitude that we're willing to receive whatever you have for us, Lord. Whether it's good times or bad times, and if you're trying to form our character through a season of heartache or hardship, God, I pray that you would help us to have an attitude where we're going to get through it with faith, that we're not gonna have a distrust in you because it's difficult. But Lord, I pray that you would help us as well to boast in the fact that we have struggles, as Paul says. I'm gonna boast in weaknesses and difficulties because your strength is perfected when I do that, Lord. God, even though we don't like going through difficult times, Lord, I know that you can use them to make us into the kind of people that you've called us to be. We love you, Lord. We glorify you today. We pray all these things in your precious name, Jesus. Amen.
1: I lift my eyes to the hills. Where does my help come from? My help comes from the Lord, the maker of heaven and earth.
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It's Josh Baldwin with Salvation Song on your Victory 91.5. In Ezekiel 38:23, the Bible says this: "So I will show my greatness and my holiness and make myself known in the eyes of many nations. Then they will know that I am Yahweh." Then they'll know, right? Then they'll know. They'll know that I'm Yahweh when my greatness and my holiness has been made known. And here's the catch. It says to many nations. And this is talking about the new covenant, right? So in the new covenant, Yahweh's name

0: is going to be made great in all the nations. And here's the catch. Here's the thing that's so beautiful is that in Christ, that was fulfilled. In Christ, we have his name being made great among the nations. That right there is why we trust Jesus. You know, there are so many different verses in the Old Testament that discuss this, how the, you know, in the new covenant, in what Yahweh was wanting to do, that the nations would recognize him. The nations would say, God, you are the creator of all things, right? And so what do we see? We see in Jesus, all nations all over the world are recognizing Yahweh, the God of Israel, as the King of Kings and Lord of Lords. Isn't it incredible? That's incredible. His name has been made great. We have great music on the way while you meditate on that. I see Grace and Max up first with Silence. We got Passion, Elevation Worship, and so much more right here on Victory 91.5. But first, a quick word from our friends over at the Church at War Hill.
1: This is Pastor Don Allen. I am so excited about what God is doing at the Church of War Hill. There's a couple of things that have changed over time. We've watched our church grow. We've expanded to multiple campuses, but a few things haven't changed. We're going to keep the gospel message of Jesus Christ centered, and we're going to do our best to live out a principle that we call real love now. 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
2: 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Never a downer.
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like our God who reigns in the heavens, who speaks to nothing and even nothing has to obey. What is this word impossible to Yahweh? 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

0: shine, for the light has come, and the glory of the Lord rises upon you. See, darkness covers the earth, and thick darkness is over the peoples. But the Lord rises upon you, and his glory appears over you. Victory 91.5 and Victory.radio, the sound of revival.
1: 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Hey.

Victory 91.5, victory.radio. But the word says Caleb and Kelsey on that track. So good to be with you. My name's Nathan, filling in for Donna today. She's on vacation. And Lord willing, I'm going to be here on tomorrow, Saturday. Yeah, I'll be here tomorrow from noon until 6. And then the plan is to be here on Sunday from noon until 6 as well. So we've got a couple more days together. Really excited for that. But before I say goodbye to you and pass things off to Corey for the day, I want to read a quick quote from Tim Keller. He once said, "Sin is not just the doing of bad things, but the making of good things into ultimate things. It is seeking to establish a sense of self by making something else more central to your significance, purpose, and happiness than your relationship to God." I love this. Basically, what he's getting at is saying, if you make something your ultimate good that isn't God, that's sin. Right? That's kind of what idolatry is. It's making something ultimate that isn't supposed to be. And so wherever you're listening, I just want to encourage you to take inward stock of your life and be honest and ask yourself, have I made something ultimate that has no right to be that thing in my life? Have I made something ultimate that was never supposed to be ultimate? And while you're thinking about that, we have great music on the way. I see Life Church Worship up first with So Much right here on Victory 91.5.

Anybody got a testimony of the Lord's goodness in your life? 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

0: Good to be with you. My name is Nathan, and it's been a pleasure to be here with you. I was here on, I believe, Tuesday, on yesterday, and then today. And then, Lord willing, I'll be back tomorrow and Sunday as well from noon to 6. But it is time for me to head out of here for the day and pass things off to Corey. I do hope you enjoy your time with her. And as I said, since I'll be here tomorrow and Sunday, I just hope you have a great rest of your Friday. I'm actually going to my other job right now. I'm going to go be a server tonight over at the Real Tacos at Exit 13. So if you want to come say hey to me, I'll be waiting tables there. It's going to be a lot of fun. But in the meantime, stay blessed. Take care. Have an incredible rest of your Friday. And Lord willing, I'll talk to you tomorrow.
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That's MDSN with Jealous on Victory 91.5. It's Corey. You can track down the songs, the artists. You can find more from each album on our app. And in Psalm chapter 139, verses 7 through 10, this is what she's singing about. David, he says, "Where could I go from your spirit? Where could I run and hide from your face? If I go up to heaven, you're there. If I go down to the realm of the dead, you're there too. If I fly with wings into the shining dawn, you're there. If I fly into the radiant sunset, you're there waiting. Wherever I go,

0: hand will guide me and your strength will empower me. And Lord, this is good news for us because he's pointing out something that's still true for us. Your hand is on our life. You're still a God that desires to guide your people. You're still a guide. You're still faithfully leading us forward, faithfully leading us on. He's reminding us that we can have your strength if we want it. We can be empowered by you to overcome, to go beyond anything, anywhere we've been. That's a joy to you when we ask for your help. It's a joy to you when we ask for your strength. You want to share that with us. You're not withholding yourself. You're not withholding anything from us. You've given everything. She's reminding us that you want it all, and you've given us just your whole heart. You knew that displaying your love like that on the cross, that was showing us what love is. That was teaching us what love is. Being fully given. Let our lives be fully given to you. Just as much as Jesus was surrendered on the cross, let us be that surrendered to you. Surrender to your will. Surrender to your plans. Surrender to our Father. Today, maybe this is just another opportunity in prayer to say, I surrender again. I open up my hands again. I open up my heart again. Let somebody do that, maybe for the first time today. To acknowledge what you've done for them and to respond. Let us encounter your love. That we'd never get tired of your love, that we'd never get tired of you. In Jesus' name, amen.
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0: Meekum, a little proof. I'm Victory 91.5, and I just really appreciate Watchful Believer. I feel like every single day their devotions are just spot on. And they said that the enemy, he rarely begins by attacking your future. He starts by attacking who you are. If he can confuse your identity, he can influence your direction. And a person that forgets who they are will eventually wander where they were never meant to go. And that's why so many battles happen in our mind, not just over actions, but over identity. You're not chosen. You'll never change. God can never use someone like you. You're too broken. You've failed too many times. The enemy knows that when somebody forgets they're loved, that they're going to search for validation in the world. When somebody forgets they're chosen, they're going to settle for less than God's heart for them. When we forget that we belong to Him, we're going to begin walking like orphans in a world that we were actually called to overcome. But hell trembles when a person knows who they are in Christ. Identity, it determines direction. Direction, it determines destiny. David, he remembered that he was anointed before he ever faced Goliath. Joseph, he remembered God's promise in the prison. The prodigal son came home the moment he remembered, I am still my father's son. And the enemy, he wants you lost in confusion. God, he wants you rooted in truth. You're not what your past says. You're not what your failures whisper. You're not what rejection called you. You are who God says that you are. You are chosen. You are forgiven. You are set apart. You are deeply loved. You are called by name. You are marked for His glory. Don't let the voice of darkness rename what God has already redeemed. You belong to Him. When your identity is anchored in Him, your steps are going to follow Him. Hell trembles when a person knows who they are in Christ. The enemy, he trembles right when you remember that he loves you, that he died for you, that he chose you. I don't know. I like the way they put that. That there's power in just remembering who God made you to be, who he says that you are. Coming up, we're going to hear from Pat Barrett's stories, but right now it's time to hear from Ken Ham.
1: The flood and coming judgment. This is Ken Ham inviting you to have an encounter with God's Word at Ark Encounter. Jesus said His coming judgment would be like that in the days of Noah. People would be eating and drinking, not realizing judgment was around the corner. It's interesting that Jesus compares His coming judgment to the flood of Noah's day. Many Christians today say this flood was just a local flood. But what does this say about the coming judgment? Is Jesus only going to judge people living in a certain area? Of course not. The Bible's clear. Everyone will be judged. Just as the past judgment on Noah's evil world was global, so will this coming judgment be. But God has provided an ark of salvation for us today, and that is Jesus.
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authority in heaven and on earth has been given to me. Therefore, go and make disciples of all nations, baptizing them in the name of the Father, and of the Son, and of the Holy Spirit, and teaching them to obey everything I have commanded you. And surely, I am with you always, to the very end of the age. 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

0: That's Carly Ann Taylor. Why should I worry? On Victory 91.5. I want to know what you're worried about. Give that to God. We'll help you through prayer at the top of the hour, every single hour. I love that we just have that consistent prayer time where we're constantly reminded to turn things over to Him. And Salt and Light, you can find their Facebook ministry page. They said that there's something powerful about the transformation that happens when God steps into a broken story. The same person that maybe cried themselves to sleep, feeling unseen or unheard, is now standing in victory because of the grace and the power of Jesus. And that pain that once felt unbearable, it became the very ground where faith grew deep roots. Those tears that once fell in silence have become a testimony of His mercy and His strength. When Jesus restores, He doesn't just patch up broken pieces. He makes all things new. He turns breakdowns into breakthroughs. He turns weakness into warfare. He turns sorrow into strength. And if you're in a place of struggle, hold on, because the same God that turned those tears from mourning to joy, He's going to do the same in your life over and over again. Keep trusting Him because He's not finished with the story yet. Your story is not over. What once broke you, it's going to become the very thing that proves how strong His love is. The one that once broke down is now breaking chains in Jesus' name. And I just love that reminder that you can totally turn your heart and your life around with the Lord. He can show you what He's capable of, and He will help you break every single chain in your life. And again, Salt and Light Ministries, I think you'll appreciate some of their wisdom online. I see Elevation Rhythm, I Was But God, coming up next. Thanks to Andine Chevrolet.
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Victory 91.5. 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

0: That's Red Rocks Worship, Only by the Blood, the live version on Victory 91.5. 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Click on that contact button. When you get to our website, you're going to see this link. It says the Bible League. And you guys have sent over 7,000 Bibles. We were so excited to celebrate that today. And we're going to keep going for another month and just see how many we can send. $5 sends a Bible to somebody that has never had a Bible. And this is touching all over the world. There's Bibles in so many different languages that they're sending. So that's really fun that you get to send a Bible to somebody and just continue to encourage them to draw closer to God. Coming up, we're going to hear from Grace Runkle and Bon Ray. And that's thanks to our friend Brandon.
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The Lord is near to all who call on Him, to all who call on Him in truth. 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

0: That's 29/11 worship. Joy of the Lord, the live version on Victory 91.5. And there's tons of Bible verses on joy that God wants you to have. And in Psalm 4:7, it says, "You have put more joy in my heart than they have when their grain and their wine abound." And Lord, today, I just pray that for somebody, that joy would overflow in their heart, in their life, that their experience of you would be a joyful experience in your presence, that as we open your word, let joy be found. Let us realize that you're not speaking to us with anger. You're not upset with us. That as we get in your word, as we get close to you, we recognize that you actually have joy in who we are as your creation, as your daughter or son, and that we bring you joy and you want to bring us joy. Joy that lasts, joy that's eternal, joy that can't compare to anything in this world. You've put joy in David's heart, he's saying, and you want to put joy in our heart where maybe right now there's not a lot of joy. Maybe there's just been depression. Maybe there's just been frustration. Help us to be honest about what's in our heart. Help us to be honest with you. You want to give us authentic joy. It's not fake. It's not temporary. It is a gift from you. It's a part of who you are. Let us experience every part of who you are, God, especially your joy. In Jesus' name, amen.
1: 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Can you sense the desperation in the voice of this pastor in Africa?
2: We have a great need. 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Whoever comes and is able to give us a Bible, it will be a great blessing.
1: 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And that's why Victory 91.5 and Bible League are teamed up this spring to bless thousands and thousands of Bibleist believers. 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

0: That's John Wilde's The Lamb on Victory 91.5. An undaunted disciple. You might enjoy finding more about their ministry online. They said, when the replacement from God arrives, you'll forget what you lost. There's things that we cry over losing because at the time, we thought that they were the best that God could give. Maybe it was a person that we wanted to stay, or a door that we wanted to open, a plan that we wanted to happen, a dream that we thought that we could not live without. When it was taken away or delayed or denied, maybe that hurt and we questioned God. Maybe we replayed what happened and we wondered why he allowed that to happen. And so we start praying to keep things. But later when God shows you and you understand, you realize that his replacement was so much better, better than your expectations, better than what you were begging him not to take away at the time. Not because what you lost never mattered, but because God, what he gives, it's wiser than what we try to preserve by fear. In Proverbs 19:21, it says, many are the plans in a person's heart, but it's the Lord's purpose that prevails. We can plan a lot. We can imagine our own timelines. We can decide what we think is best. We can attach our hearts to certain people and seasons and opportunities and outcomes. But God, he sees what you cannot see. He knows what will bless you. He knows what will break you. He knows what will grow you. He knows what will slowly pull you away from him. Sometimes what we call loss is actually God just making room for something better. God making room for something healthier. God making room for something more aligned with his will. God making room for what we would not have been ready to receive if he gave it too early. When that replacement from God arrives, it's not just better. It comes at the right time. Exactly when he knows you're ready for it. Exactly when your heart has actually been shaped enough to receive it. Exactly when you can finally see why the old thing had to go. And that pain, that waiting, that loss, is leading to this. God, he's giving something that carries peace instead of confusion. He is giving you something that carries purpose instead of fear. He is giving you something that carries grace instead of regret. And he knows how to replace what you thought that you couldn't live without with something that one day you're going to thank him for. They said, Lord, thank you for not letting my plans prevail over your purpose. What God gives is not only better than what we lost, it's better than all of our expectations. Sometimes we need a heart check. What are we still crying over that God may be preparing to replace with something that is even better? Trust him. Take that heart check. The Lord, he knows how to check our hearts. He knows how to show you what needs to be surrendered, right? I like that reminder. God, thank you for not letting my plans prevail over your purpose. Maybe write that down. Coming up, we're going to hear from Patrick Mayberry. Thank the Lord. But right now, it's time to hear from Focus on the Family.
1: And so here's a gentleman in his 80s, Larry McCall, on Focus on the Family Minute. And I'm watching him, listening to him love his wife sacrificially, and it dawned on me, he's not getting anything from his wife. Really? Claudine was still loving me. I just didn't, in my pride, I didn't think it was enough. But his wife wasn't doing anything for him. She wasn't serving him practically. She wasn't serving him through her words. She didn't even remember his name. Mm-hmm. And yet here was a man day after day after day. And at that same time, that epiphany, the Holy Spirit brought 1 John 4:19 to this hard heart. We love because he first loved us, and the lights came on. The way Bob can love his wife is he's not depending on her to pour love into him. Mm-hmm. He's leaning on God's love, which is superabundant, overflowing love.
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0: preach the word. Be prepared in season and out of season. Correct, rebuke, and encourage with great patience and careful instruction. For the time will come when men will not put up with sound doctrine. Instead, to suit their own desires, they will turn their ears away from the truth. 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
1: Could you believe I was once filled with sadness?

0: That's Lloyd Nix with Heal For You. I'm Victory 91.5, and I love that reminder that cycles can end right now. He said, let all these cycles end with me. And I was reading through this devotion, and they said that people, they try to deny God. They try to mock him. They try to erase his name from conversations, laws, and schools. But the more they fight it, the more obvious it becomes that Jesus is real, that his name is not just a word, that it carries authority, and that even the government trembles at it. Cultures ridicule it. The enemy cannot withstand his name. Demons flee at the mention of his name. And yet the weakest of believers cling to it with everything they have, even their lives. If the world is trying to silence him, maybe it's because his power cannot be contained. Maybe it's because his truth still pierces hearts. Maybe it's because his love cannot be ignored. You don't try to cancel a name unless it holds the ultimate power to change lives, to heal, to set captives free, to bring hope where despair rules right now. Speak his name boldly. Speak his name over your fears. Speak his name over your victories. Carry it with you every single step that you take. Let every heartbeat declare that he is alive, that he is real, that he is victorious in your life, in you, through you. No earthly force can silence the name that is above all names. And I think this is a good reminder that his name is meant to not just be called on, but spoken just with boldness, that his name has overcome for you. He has purchased everything that you could need for a life that overcomes in every way. So his name is worth saying today. His name is worth proclaiming tomorrow. His name is worth sharing. His name is worth praying. His name is worth trusting. When was the last time that you said his name? Maybe it needs to be something that we're saying more. Maybe it needs to be not just thought of, but spoken more. Spoken over your hopes, your hurts. The name of Jesus. Coming up, we're going to hear from Josh Wright and Maddie Jane, thanks to our underwriters.
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0: testimony on Victory 91.5. I would love to hear your testimony. I really get encouraged by that. You can always send us a message through our Facebook, our Instagram, victory.radio. And tune in this Sunday morning. We have a brand new pastor in the mix. So 7 o'clock, it's going to be Pastor Jordan Sherritt. 8 o'clock, it's Pastor Josh Mayo. 9 o'clock, it's Dr. Don Allen. 10 o'clock, it's Pastor Chuck Ramsey. And then at 11, it's Jensen Franklin. 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And coming up, we're going to hear from Cross Church. They're bringing you Joseph O'Brien.
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sow for yourselves righteousness, reap the fruit of unfailing love, and break up your unplowed ground. 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

Recklager Wood Communion, the live version on Victory 91.5. There's so many Bible verses on communion. And in 1 Corinthians 10:21, it says that you cannot drink the cup of the Lord and the cup of demons. You cannot partake of the table of the Lord and the table of demons. And God, you're constantly reminding us that you invite us into communion. What does that mean? You invite us into relationship. You offer your body and your blood and your heart to us completely poured out. You're asking us in your word to pour our hearts out to you. And sometimes we're kind of like hesitant. Maybe we're thinking about it, but we just haven't really brought you everything. We haven't really put everything in your hands. And you're telling us so many times in your word that the option is up to us, whether we're living for you or not, whether we're serving you or not, whether we're enjoying you or not. We can be as close to you as we really want to be. We can be enjoying just the

0: the fullness of what you've done for us if we want to tonight. But you're telling us there's a choice. Maybe there's some demons that we're still wrestling with. Maybe in our thought life. Maybe some thoughts that we don't really need to entertain. Maybe some strongholds that we're still holding on to. Sometimes we're in a stronghold just because we won't let go. And I pray that there would be a moment where we're convicted, where we're held accountable by you, by your word. Whether we're enjoying communion with you, receiving communion from you, or not. You don't withhold yourself, and maybe we're still withholding from you. Show us why we won't let go of something, why we're choosing something else before you, above you. I pray that our life would change because we actually choose to receive your body, your blood, your love, your heart for us. Because we choose to receive you. You're saying, come sit at my table. Come enjoy life with me. Come enjoy what I've done for you. Come receive. And I thank you for all the times in your word where Jesus, he is saying, come to me, straight to me. Remind us what you're writing to us, what you're challenging us with. Let our faith be challenged and let our faith be solid. Let our relationship with you be real. In Jesus' name, amen.
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workmanship, created in Christ Jesus to do good works, which God prepared in advance for us to do. 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

That's Holding On, the remix on Victory 91.5. It's Corey. I would love to know your favorite song, your favorite artist on Victory. 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Recently, we sent out this email and it was asking for funds. 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And you guys are incredible. 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

0: involved. When you click on the underwriting link, you can sign up, and that's tax deductible as well. And on that email that we sent out, there's a survey. If you don't mind just taking a few minutes and just answering some of those questions, that's been fun. Everything is anonymous, you know, and we love your feedback. We love hearing from you. I've had some listeners, you know, say that they wish I would share like less ministry stuff or like less personal stuff. And so I'm trying to find the balance, but you can let me know what you want to hear during the afternoons. And again, I'd love to hear some of your favorite songs. Coming up, we're going to hear from Mitch Wong and Forrest Frank. And that's thanks to our underwriters.
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0: Jamie McDonald, my family. I'm Victory 91.5. We hope that you feel like family. We really want to be in one big family. An established family. You can check out their ministry page online. They were talking to husbands, and they said, husbands, you can't mismanage your home and still expect God to establish anything through you. In Proverbs 11:29, it says, he who troubles or mismanages his own house will inherit the wind, nothing of lasting value, and the foolish will be servant to the wise-hearted. They said, let us speak to you as a man delivered from this. It's a husband and wife that run this page, and he said, what you mismanage right now will become the ruins that you inherit tomorrow. It follows you. It governs you. It torments you. And we've reached a point where too many men are blaming their wives for the spiritual ruins of their own leadership. We can't justify a lack of leadership and spiritual covering over our home. Things like, if she prayed for me better, I would be stronger. Or if she didn't disrespect me, I'd finally act like a man. Or if she didn't have so many issues, I'd be more invested. Or if she would stop nagging, I would start leading, not avoiding. If she would follow me, I'd finally find the courage to lead. If she appreciated me more, I'd have the energy to engage. If she were more affectionate, I'd be more patient and willing. If she stopped bringing up the past, I'd finally move forward. But that's not leadership. That's just deflection. A double-minded man cannot establish a home that stands. A godly man doesn't manage his home because it's easy. He manages his home because that is his stewardship. That is his obedience to the Lord. That is his covenant responsibility. It's not conditional on your wife. It's not based on her perfection. And it's also not driven by your emotions. When a husband walks in God's design, his house prospers. But when he rejects God, everything under his covering is going to break. And I think they point out some interesting things. Again, established family, but that is a challenge for men, right? Like, God has actually designed your role to be head of your home, head of your house, the leader in your marriage, the leader in your family. That's a big undertaking. And I like that reminder. When you're walking, surrender to God, your house is going to prosper. That's a guarantee. And coming up, we're going to hear from James Fortune and Peter Burton, thanks to Progressive Medical Center.
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0: That's Thrive Worship. Abide on Victory 91.5. And Pastor Jensen Franklin, you have access to listen to him anytime, anywhere, on our app, on our website. Also, his website has his daily devotions on there. And today he was sharing 1 John chapter 3, where it says, every man that has hope in him purifies himself even as he is pure. He said, there is a future reality that changes present behavior. John, he doesn't describe the return of Christ as a distant idea to admire, but actually as a living hope that reshapes how we walk today, because we're already children of God. And what will become has not yet been fully revealed. One truth anchors everything. When he appears, we shall be like him. And that hope is not passive. It produces something in us right now, which is purification. And this is how you recognize the nature of Jesus Christ within a person. It's not perfection without struggle, but direction with conviction. Are you walking in direction with conviction? We should be. A true believer is going to stumble, but they're not going to settle. And there's something in them that resists sin and grieves over it and rises again towards God and his holiness. Where we long to be clean again, where we're not content in filth or unbothered by it. John, he draws the line clearly that the hope of seeing Jesus, it produces a life that is actually pursuing him. Jesus, he warned of a generation that would be caught unaware, weighed down with excess, distraction, intoxication, not just physical drunkenness, but a spiritual dullness. A life absorbed by comfort, consumption, and careless living. That kind of life, it doesn't prepare your heart for him. It dulls your awareness. It lowers your discernment. It drifts. And that's why he calls us to not live anxious, but to live awake. He doesn't want fear in you, but he does want urgency in you. There's a day coming when opportunity ends, when witnessing stops, when decisions are sealed. That reality should awaken us to live intentionally right now, to pray, to forgive, to obey, to share the gospel. The world is fading, and its desires too. The one who does the will of God abides forever, his word says. You have hope, and he wants you to know that he's going to purify you just like he is pure, to the same degree, to the same measure. He'll purify your heart. He'll purify your life. He said, Jesus, thank you for the hope of your coming and the promise that we're going to see you. Let that hope change the way that we live. Purify our heart, purify our thoughts, purify our desires, purify our actions. Keep us alert and help us walk in holiness, not fear, but a real love for you. Let our life reflect the nature of Christ until the day we see you face to face. Is your life reflecting him? Is your heart reflecting him? That's the goal, and that's what we'll pray through coming up in about 10 minutes. If you need prayer, let us know at victory.radio. Click on that contact link.
1: 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Bob Bailey's wants to encourage you with 1 Peter 2, verse 9. But you are a chosen people, a royal priesthood, a holy nation, a people for God's own possession, so that you may proclaim the excellencies of him who has called you out of darkness and into his marvelous light.

Return, O Israel, to the Lord your God. Your sins have been your downfall. 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

0: Josh Baldwin, endlessly on Victory 91.5. It's Corey. It's time for another prayer time. And in John chapter 15, verse 2, it says that he cares for the branches connected to me by lifting and propping up the fruitless branches and pruning every fruitful branch to yield a greater harvest. And God, you're reminding us that we are these branches, that we're meant to be connected to you, that we are meant to abide in you, to be a part of you, to be an extension, to be your hands, to be your feet. You invite us into connection. Without you, we're in a terrible condition. We're dead without you. If we're not connected to our life-giving source, and you're reminding us that there's a harvest that you're bringing from our life. Every person that we interact with, they're a part of what you're doing. They're a part of our destiny. They're a part of our future. You're drawing them into eternity too. You're drawing them into a close relationship with you too. Remind us that the people around us are not just bodies, they are souls. That the eyes that we're looking into, these are not just people that either we enjoy or don't enjoy, but these are people that mean something to you, and they should mean something to us. So often we find ourselves just getting annoyed with people, maybe on the road, or maybe just in passing, maybe we're at the grocery store and we're just irritated, or we're just not in a friendly mood. And you're wanting to put people on our heart to recognize, okay, this is a God opportunity. This is somebody that could use maybe just an encouraging word, or maybe a hug, or maybe a friend. Remind us that being around people, these are your daughters, these are your sons, that you gave everything for, that mean everything to you. It says you care for the branches. You care for us. We're the branches. You care about our well-being. You care about our mental state, our spiritual state, our physical state. And you're saying, yield to me. Maybe we've never done that. Tonight, let it be an opportunity to yield our life to you, to give our life to you, to treat people different, to treat ourselves different even, to treat you different. In Jesus' name, amen.
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0: The Heritage, God be praised, the live version on Victory 91.5. Definitely tune in all weekend. Tonight, 9 o'clock until 1 in the morning, is Underground Revival, our electronic dance music show. 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The Classic Cafe, music from the 70s, 80s, and 90s, is on each Sunday night, 6 o'clock until midnight. 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
2: The Zuleika refugee camp in Malawi, Africa, is a place of total chaos. 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But enter the hope of the gospel, where 50 Bible studies have led to 1,000 people coming to Christ in recent months, and there's a sense of calmness and order coming to that camp. One of those new believers, Miriam, is a young widow praying for a Bible to lead her children to know and love Jesus.
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That's Lena Crawford, Water into Wine, featuring Seth Schleter on Victory 91.5. And Watchful Believer, they had just a great reminder. The heat of this world is increasing. The skies feel heavier. The air feels harsher. Every year, humanity keeps saying the same thing. It's getting worse. And I recently read reports saying that 5 years from now, the heat on Earth, it could become more intense than what we're experiencing today. And it reminded me of something that I read years ago, that the Earth's core is heating.

0: being at unimaginable levels deep beneath us. Whether people see it scientifically, symbolically, or spiritually, one thing is undeniable, that creation itself is groaning. The deeper I think about it, the more real it is that judgment is real, eternity is real, heaven is real, hell is real. Jesus, he warned us that the last days would come with signs that awaken humanity from spiritual sleep. And while the world grows hotter physically, many hearts are growing colder spiritually. Sin is normalized. Darkness is celebrated. Conviction is mocked. People are slowly becoming comfortable with the very things that separate them from God. Hell was never made for humanity. Scripture says it was prepared for the devil and his angels. And Satan's greatest mission is deception, to bring as many souls with him into destruction as possible. And that's the heartbreaking thing, that many people are preparing for a retirement. They're preparing for success. They're preparing for the future, but they're not preparing for eternity. We should be reminded that this world is temporary. Everything that we see is going to pass away. The only thing that matters is if we truly know him, if we know Jesus, if we're born of God, if we're walking in the will of our Father. This is the hope of the gospel, that Jesus, he didn't come to condemn us. He came to rescue us. The cross, this was his mission for us as we were dying. He suffered so that we wouldn't have to perish or die eternally and go to hell. They said, mercy is still available. Forgiveness is still flowing. The invitation is still open, but we have to respond. Don't stay lukewarm. Don't stay in sin. Don't postpone repentance. Jesus, he's telling you, come to me before it's too late. Come to me. How many times do we read that? It's simple. It's an instruction. He's telling us where to go. Go to him. Straight to him. Coming up, we're going to go back into the music with Grace and Max Flame, thanks to our underwriters.
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Lizzie Morgan Unlearning on Victory 91.5. 1 John 5:12, it says, whoever has the Son has life. Whoever does not have the Son of God, Jesus, does not have life. And Pastor Jeff Lyle from Transforming Truth, he said that John's words in this verse shatter the fragile pain of thought, which says that heaven can be gained by means other than Jesus. So many try to tell us that we can be good enough to earn God's acceptance. And then we have those voices of ignorance that tell us that Islam, Buddhism, Hinduism need to be honored as noble pathways into the paradise of the afterlife. And there's some that call themselves Christians that believe this kind of thing. But Jesus Christ, he taught that he was the only way to the Father. Peter, he taught that same exclusive truth. And Paul agreed that Jesus, he is the only one to reconcile God and man. The truth of Christianity is that if you have Jesus the Son, you are 100% accepted by the Father. And the Christian doctrine, it asserts that if you do not confess Jesus as the Son of God and bow to him as your Lord, the only hope of your salvation, then you remain lost in your sins. There's no middle ground. There's no double talk about having God without Jesus. No matter how sincerely moral, noble, sacrificial a person might live, apart from Jesus, they remain spiritually dead. Honor the life, the death, the burial of Jesus by communicating to others that he is the only way to God. Don't compromise this message. Let there be zero negotiating. Be kind, but be unflinching when others tell you this. Their very souls depend on it. And I find this, you know, important to remind ourselves of, because there's so many people around us and they might really think they're saved, but they

didn't really receive Jesus because they didn't surrender their life to him if they're still living in sin, if they're still enjoying sin, right? And so we've got to remain, you know, just completely committed to the fact that Jesus, he is the only way to the Father. He is the only way to salvation. We can't live for ourselves. We've got to die to ourselves daily. Got to surrender to him. It's all about surrender. And coming up, we're going to hear from Phil Wickham, Resurrection Story. You can press play on Pastor Jeff Lyle, his podcast, on our app and on our website, victory.radio.

steadfast love of the Lord never ceases. His mercies never come to an end. They are new every morning. Great is your faithfulness. Worship and the Word. Victory 91.5.

0: Group One crew with Hold Back the Rain here on Victory 91.5. Victory.radio. I'm Goshen. Y'all know what that means. You made it to Friday. We are going to kick off the weekend with some celebration. But let's start with some prayer first and foremost. Father, we thank you. You got us through this week, through many trials and challenges, mountain peaks, celebrations. Lord, we might have faced it all this week. But you are faithful through every season, every moment. Thank you for being with us and protecting us in our travels. And thank you for being with us, surrounding us with favor in our comings and goings, so that we were having those opportune moments, those divine appointments. Thank you, Lord, for all that you accomplished, even behind the scenes that we're not aware of. You are our faithful God. You never fail us. And we thank you that as we step into this weekend, we can step in with confidence. We choose right now to cast down all anxiety, all stress, all fear. We renounce it all so that we can lock into that which you have fought for and paid for, which is salvation, which is peace, which is righteousness and joy. These are the things that are freely given to us by faith. So we choose tonight to break all alignments and agreements with stress, anxiety, and fear. That's not our portion. In fact, you told us, commanded us many times in Scripture to not fear, to not be anxious. So we're going to choose tonight, regardless of what we're facing, we're choosing tonight to obey that command of yours, Lord. So we cast all of our cares onto you because you care for us. Every anxiety, every fear, every concern, we cast it on you, Father. We let it go. And we receive from you hope and peace and joy. Thank you for intervening in this season. Thank you for stepping into our story, into our lives, and helping us through this time. We choose to partner with you, Almighty God. We choose to work with you. And not the darkness, not our emotions. We're focusing on you. And help us spend this weekend well. So when we step into the next week, we're leaping in, we're dancing in. Refresh us tonight in this weekend, Holy Spirit, in the presence of the Almighty. Let your holiness ignite us, delight us, set us free. We receive from you all the goodness that you have for us, Father, through faith, by the power of the Spirit. In the mighty name of Jesus, amen and amen.
1: 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And thanks for listening to WWEV Coming Atlanta, Victory 91.5, the sound of revival. Oh.

Sky Peterson made for here on Victory 91.5. Victory.radio for all of you outside the Atlanta area. Keep it locked here. We got some incredible shows all weekend long. And, of course, Underground Revival coming up at 9 p.m.

But let's talk about peace in the midst of hardships. And I know this is a touchy subject for some people, because sometimes you feel like you're in a perpetual state of hardship. There's some seasons that

0: that Jesus appears to them collectively and then spoke words of peace over them. But he doesn't stop there. He then tells his disciples that he's sending them out into the world, and this means they're going to have to leave the safety of their locked room. But although their future is unknown, they are known by the one who holds the future. Did you hear that? Though the future may be unknown, you can still know the one who holds the future. And wherever they go, wherever they would go, and whatever they would face, Jesus' words will remain true. Peace will be with them, and peace will be with you, my friends. Jesus continues to offer us this same peace every single day. We all face hardships and difficulties. We all go through seasons where we endure intense pain that's caused by struggling relationships, struggling economies, and struggling health crises. But God's peace isn't based on our feelings. It's not based on our circumstances, which is why it's something that we can consistently experience. We just got to tap in. I know it's easier said than done, but it can be done. God's peace sometimes feels like a calmness in the midst of an anxious situation, or hope despite a discouraging diagnosis or word. It might look like the unexplainable joy or an unshakable feeling that regardless of what happens, God is still on his throne, and you are just excited about that. When our world is raging, or the doctor shares something alarming, or the news reports are terrifying, God's peace enables us to walk forward with confident assurance that the one who gives us peace goes with us. Jesus might not remove us from difficult situations right away, but he will always help us walk through them. Remember, it's a temporary season. Don't set up camp there. Keep going. Outside pressure, and well, I should say plural, outside pressures don't have the power to take away God's perfect peace that's given to us through Jesus, our Savior. So why not take some minutes this evening and into the weekend, thank Jesus. That's one of the greatest acts of faith. That's where it really gets activated, is gratitude. Thank him for his peace that passes all understanding. Talk to him about any concerns or worries that you're currently experiencing. And as you give them over to him, just envision him. Just by faith, lock in with what we know is true in the Word, where he says, peace be with you.
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And come on with that. That was Meet Me in the Valley here on Victory 91.5, Victory.radio. I am Goshen. You guys know we got a holy dance party coming up at 9 p.m. Eastern time every Friday here on my favorite station, Victory 91.5. Tonight's Underground Revival, we're actually going to calm down a little bit. Last week, we celebrated our 13th anniversary with J-Steph. The week before that, we had Gregatron in the studio. It was a really busy first couple of weeks for me, just with my other job. It's been a lot, so we're going to have a little more chill way to end and close out May this month. I'm actually in the studio alone tonight, so we're going to be looking at the power of journaling. We're going to look at the power of scripture. I got some camera rolls. Of course, we're going to be talking about Bible League tonight, and I'm curious... I probably should go back and log this, but I'm wondering, because I do these calls to our night owls, our listeners who are tuning in to the Holy Dance Party every Friday, and when I do the Bible League promo, I wonder how many of our night owls are stepping up. I'd just be interested to see if our Underground Revival crew is going to represent again tonight as we are sowing into Bible League to see the Word of God get into the hands of new believers. If you haven't had a chance to sow into it, it's technically night now, so why not go to victory.radio, check out the Bible League promo ad, and you can give safely and securely that way. At $5 for one Bible, $5 to change someone's life. Y'all know the Word of God, it's not like every other book. So we're talking about less than a cup of coffee, you can transform someone's life. What? Like, that's the best deal in town. 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If that resonates with you like it does me, uh, I'm,

0: I need to actually, I want to go into one of my other accounts that I had in for my nonprofit, and we're going to sow into Bible League this season, because every year it's just so rewarding to see the thousands that are raised to impact the nations this way. One of the best ways is getting the word of God into the hands of as many people as possible. And y'all show up every year. It's astounding. Y'all are so generous. Thank you for everyone who has sown into that. God knows the heart that you have. And I know he will pour back into you, because this is a big deal to him. Getting his word into the hands of those who need to hear it, who need hope, who need vision. Y'all, how do we know how to live our lives unless we have that plumb line? The scripture is the best training tool that we could ever invest in. And so let's get it into the hands as many people as possible. Check out victory.radio. Also go to the Victory 91.5 app. You can give to Bible League through that. You go to the contact tab right there on the right side. And I think it's the second listing under websites. Bible League, we're partnering with them once again. And I believe we're going to absolutely crush our goals this year. And now let's get back to our worship here on Victory.
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Micah Christopher with White Knuckles here on Victory 91.5, Victory.radio. I'm Goshen. It's time for our Health Bites of the Night. As a reminder, the Health Bite is not to treat, diagnose, or cure anything. We're just opening our minds to God's original design, because we believe Christians should be the healthiest people on the planet. If you like the Health Bite, you should check out the podcast that I launched with my wife called The Original Intent Lifestyle. Because God has an original intent for how we steward our bodies, our minds, our lives. And so we want to tap into that original intent. That's where God's glory is. That's where his purpose is. And we find divine health and favor and opportunity when we follow his divine order. And that's kind of what the Health Bite is about. It's just a shortened format. It's not podcast format at all. And it's just a nibble, just a bite. We're getting our Health Bite tonight from the Superhuman newsletter coming from Dave Asprey. And this week, you know, it's a hot topic. Let's just go ahead and talk about it again. Researchers are finding more and more about microplastics in human blood, in breast milk, and in sensitive tissue throughout the human body. The average person is ingesting roughly a credit card's worth of plastic every single week. And it's just getting worse. And this is not a fear tactic. This isn't fear mongering. It's just awareness, how we can mitigate as much of this in our personal lives as possible. And once you understand a little bit about microplastics, the fixes become pretty clear. And most of them are not that hard. And so let's just talk real quick what they're doing to our biology. Microplastics leach chemicals. And that includes phthalates and BPA and its replacements. But BPA-free doesn't always mean safe. Those molecules are structurally similar enough to your hormones that your receptors cannot tell the difference. And they bind to the estrogen receptors, throw off hormonal signaling, and interfere with the balance your body works hard to maintain. And in men, they can concentrate in some more sensitive areas of our tissue and suppress testosterone while disrupting production of the good stuff in our body. In women, the pattern looks like estrogen dominance, disrupted cycles, and thyroid interference. This can even affect mitochondria. They can interfere with the mitochondrial membrane integrity. Microplastics can accumulate in the gut and affect the microbiome. And here are the top triggers for where we're getting exposed. Tap water, indoor air, plastic food packaging, plastic water bottles, nonstick cookware, plastic cutting boards. Oh, that's a really big culprit. Every time you cut on a plastic board, you're adding particles to the meal. Tea bags. This is something that we probably don't talk about enough. Tea bags are often made with plastic mesh, and steeping them in boiling water just releases the microplastics directly into your cup. Synthetic fabrics. Polyester, they shed microplastics during wear, especially if you're sweating, your pores open up, and now you're releasing that into the body. Even sea salt and seafood are becoming more and more common sources of microplastics, and also personal care products, cosmetics, body washes. So a lot of them still contain synthetic polymers that are absorbing through the skin. And so we've got to be careful out there. We got to look at our sources. Filtering our water, filtering our air, changing what we cook in, reducing our plastic cutting boards, using a stainless steel or glass water bottle. That's something that our family transitioned to years ago, and you can tell the difference. Swishing your tea bags, repairing the gut barrier. These are the simple tasks that, you know, if we try and take it all at once, it could feel overwhelming. So why not just start with one or two this week?

0: add two more the next week, and just keep changing things out, switching to glass cutting boards. And there's just those little minor tweaks that you make, and it can make all the difference if you just stay consistent. That was your Health Bite for the night. Prayer is coming up next.
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Be strong and courageous. Do not be afraid or terrified because of them, or the Lord your God goes with you. 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

Natalie Lane, The Long Way, here on Victory 91.5, victory.radio. I'm Goshen. As we enter into this 8 o'clock hour, Adventures in Odyssey right around the corner. We've got Proverbs in the PM coming up right after that. And then at 9 p.m., Underground Revival. But first, it's what we love to do here on Victory. We love to pray for you. We know that God hears our prayers, that God delights when we pray, because we're putting our trust and hope in Him. It's not a chore or laborious for Him to stoop down and listen to our prayers. The Lord delights in your voice. He delights in my voice. And you know what else? I'm convinced after reading through the Psalms and the life of David a number of times that God really loves to be the hero. He wants to come in and rescue you. He loves that. So don't see these challenges and trials you're facing as the end. It's actually the open door opportunity for God to show up as your hero, as your mighty Savior. Father, we turn to you tonight with gratitude that we can come to you through the blood of Jesus. Thank you for this opportunity to pray. Thank you that Victory 91.5 is listener funded so that we are free to pray as much as we want. We don't have corporations that own us that tell us we can't do this and can't do that. Because we're listener funded and listener supported, we can pray for them every hour. Lord, thank you for my friends, my family who are tuning in from all over the planet, not just here in the Atlanta area. Thank you for this online stream that gives us access to the nations. Lord, wherever they're listening from, them and their families, may you encounter them tonight with your goodness and your glory and your love. Remind them, Lord, that you fight for them, that you delight in them, that what they're going through is a temporary season. And even Jesus, the perfect Son of God, constantly suffered throughout his life on the earth. You don't always deliver us from suffering, but you give us so much strength. You give us wisdom to overcome. You